0: 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I have recently found out through my boyfriend that his best friend's girlfriend, which is also a dear friend of mine, has made inappropriate advances towards my boyfriend. And now I'm finding it hard to be around her, to trust her, or to forgive her. Am I wrong? Have we become frenemies? Please help me. Christina, I will have my words for you coming up next. 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
12: Here's your WHOP Weather Center forecast. A heat advisory continues until 7 p.m. Friday night. Lows dip down to about 75 tonight under clear skies, winds out of the south at around 5 miles an hour. Ample sunshine expected again tomorrow. Daytime highs approaching 98. Partly cloudy tomorrow night. Lows dip down to about 74. That's the forecast. I'm meteorologist Megan Mulford for 98.7 Light FM. Right now, it's 92 degrees.
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0: Hi there. Come in. Where the heck have you been? Welcome home. Maybe you saw my little video on TikTok and you said, wait a minute, I know that voice. That voice raised me. Where in this great, big, beautiful world have you been? The last, 10, 20 years? How long has it been? How long has it been since Dad carried you inside? But you weren't really asleep, were you? You were faking it, just so he would carry you. How long since you sat in the kitchen listening to me on the radio while your mom finished up dinner? Where have you been? Did you chase your dreams? Did you catch any? Did you marry that boy you used to call me and want me to dedicate the love songs to? And was he truly your knight in shining armor? Or was it more just for a shining night? I've missed you. I'm glad you found your way home. I'm here just like the good old days. I'm here every single night. I'm here in the studio taking your calls and sharing your stories all night long. Welcome home. 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
16: Here's your WHOP Weather Center forecast. A heat advisory continues until 7 p.m. Friday night. Lows dip down to about 75 tonight under clear skies, winds out of the south at around 5 miles an hour. Ample sunshine expected again tomorrow. Daytime highs approaching 98. Partly cloudy tomorrow night. Lows dip down to about 74. That's the forecast. I'm meteorologist Megan Mulford for 98.7 Light FM. Right now, it's 92 degrees.
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1: Hello, my friend. Hello. What would you like to talk about tonight? Your hopes, your dreams, your heartache, your disappointments, your joy, your unspeakable joy. Whatever it is that is on your heart tonight, call me 1-888-633-5452.

0: You know, people call me from all walks of life. People call me while they're on their way home from work or while they're on their way out to work, folks who work the late shift. People call me when they are picking their kids up from dad's house or picking their kids up from soccer practice. And sometimes kids call me while they're hanging out with mom or dad. In just a moment, I'm going to talk to such a sweet, polite young man who wants to hear a song for his taxi driver, the one who gets him to and from sports every night, who makes sure he's at practice, who makes sure his uniform is clean, who makes sure his belly is full. That's what they're doing right now. And I am going to play them a little dinner dedication coming up next. Stay tuned for that. 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
17: Here's your WHOP Weather Center forecast. A heat advisory continues until 7 p.m. Friday night. Lows dip down to about 75 tonight under clear skies, winds out of the south at around 5 miles an hour. Ample sunshine expected again tomorrow. Daytime highs approaching 98. Partly cloudy tomorrow night. Lows dip down to about 74. That's the forecast. I'm meteorologist Megan Mulford for 98.7 Light FM. 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

0: Request, dedications, stories, songs to celebrate the good times, the birthdays, the anniversaries. I talked to somebody last night who's got a year and three months sobriety under her belt and was celebrating the new life she's been gifted. What do you want to celebrate tonight? What are you celebrating? Call me. Tell me your situation, and I bet I can find the perfect song that lyrically will touch your heart. Give me a try. 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Give me a call. I'd love to hear from you. 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
14: Here's your WHOP Weather Center forecast. A heat advisory continues until 7 p.m. Friday night. Lows dip down to about 75 tonight. Under clear skies, winds out of the south at around 5 miles an hour. Ample sunshine expected again tomorrow. Daytime highs approaching 98. Partly cloudy tomorrow night, lows dip down to about 74. That's the forecast. I'm meteorologist Megan Mulford for 98.7 Light FM. Right now, 88.
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1: Are you back in school, or is it killing you already that you got to get up earlier and get them off to school and then make sure somebody picks them up from school, or there's somebody there when they get home from school? And then you got to do school work with them and harp and harp and harp. 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

0: Did you have a great day today? I had kind of a mixed emotions kind of day. Whenever I spend some time with someone that I really love, my heart gets filled. But then when they have to leave, especially when they live so far away, I kind of go through a little grieving process. Not that, you know, I don't feel like I won't see them again soon. I'll see my friend again during the holidays. But a friend came and visited the last few days, and we had such a great time. His name is Charlie. If you look up Charlie's Chicks on social media, you'll see my friend Charlie. He's very colorful. And Charlie knows a little bit about everything. He knows about roses. He knows about chickens. He knows about raising everything from doves to parrots to goldfish. Mostly he knows about roses and flowers and garden plants. He knows so much more than me. The man is a plethora of information. He is like a walking, living encyclopedia. To me, he's more fascinating than asking AI anything because he's got all this life experience. I have a lot of life experience, and I have years of gardening experience, but I forget everything. I forget where I park my car. I mean, I forget everything. Charlie remembers everything. So look up Charlie's Chicks, and if you follow him anywhere on social media, tell him that Delilah misses him. I am here to play the songs for the folks you miss, the family members, the friends, the folks who visit from out of town but then have to go back to their life. I hate it when that happens. Call me and tell me who you are thinking about on this Talk About It Tuesday night, and I will play a sweet song for them. 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
11: Here's your WHOP Weather Center forecast. A heat advisory continues until 7 p.m. Friday night. Lows dip down to about 75 tonight under clear skies. Winds out of the south at around 5 miles an hour. Ample sunshine expected again tomorrow. Daytime highs approaching 98. Partly cloudy tomorrow night. Lows dip down to about 74. That's the forecast. I'm meteorologist Megan Mulford for 98.7 Light FM. Currently, it's 86 degrees.
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0: Are you thinking about someone special tonight? Somebody on your heart? Somebody who makes your heart beat just a little bit faster, just a little bit stronger, and you want a song for them? Megan wanted such a song for Armando. Amber for Jim. Emily wanted something sweet for her husband, Freddie, who's been recently deployed. And I know she's missing him. We have happy 52nd anniversary wishes going out to Jim and Ladine tonight. Tamara and Bob wanted a song, Natasha and David and their miracle daughter. Who are you thinking of? Who is on your heart? Call me and tell me. The phone lines are open, 1-888-633-5452. 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
13: Here's your WHOP Weather Center forecast. A heat advisory continues until 7 p.m. Friday night. Lows dip down to about 75 tonight under clear skies, winds out of the south at around 5 miles an hour. Ample sunshine expected again tomorrow, daytime highs approaching 98. Partly cloudy tomorrow night, lows dip down to about 74. That's the forecast. I'm meteorologist Megan Mulford for 98.7 Light FM. Currently, it's 86 degrees.
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1: If you've joined me, Delilah, for the first time tonight, I'm glad that you're here, and if you've got a story you would like to share, you can call me so we can try to find the perfect request or dedication for you tonight.

0: Tonight's Delilah's Dilemma is from Tina, who says, I listen to your show every night and I'd like some advice. I have recently found out through my boyfriend that his best friend's girlfriend, which is also a dear friend of mine, has made inappropriate advances towards my boyfriend. And now I'm finding it hard to be around her, to trust her, or to forgive her. Am I wrong? Have we become frenemies? Please help me. Christina, I will have my words for you coming up next. 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
23: Here's your WHOP Weather Center forecast. A heat advisory continues until 7 p.m. Friday night. Lows dip down to about 75 tonight under clear skies, winds out of the south at around 5 miles an hour. Ample sunshine expected again tomorrow. Daytime highs approaching 98. Partly cloudy tomorrow night. Lows dip down to about 74. That's the forecast. I'm meteorologist Megan Mulford for 98.7 Light FM. Right now, it's 84 degrees.
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19: Here's your WHOP Weather Center forecast. A heat advisory continues until 7 p.m. Friday night. Lows dip down to about 75 tonight under clear skies, winds out of the south at around 5 miles an hour. Ample sunshine expected again tomorrow. Daytime highs approaching 98. Partly cloudy tomorrow night. Lows dip down to about 74. That's the forecast. I'm meteorologist Megan Mulford for 98.7 Light FM. Right now, it's 84 degrees.
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1: If you found us for the first time tonight, where the heck have you been all these years? 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And we've been doing this for years, so I'm glad you finally found us as we share stories from the heart and songs to touch your heart.

0: you ever get so caught up in stuff that you lose sight of what really matters? 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We are spoiled. We enjoy so many luxuries that we have come to think of them as necessities. 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And yet almost every house has one. And we just think of it as a necessity. 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
16: Here's your WHOP Weather Center forecast. A heat advisory continues until 7 p.m. Friday night. Lows dip down to about 75 overnight under clear skies, winds out of the south at around 5 miles an hour. Lots of sunshine outside again Wednesday. Highs level off around 98. Partly cloudy skies Wednesday night, 74. That's the forecast. I'm meteorologist Megan Mulford for 98.7 Light FM. 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

0: It is time for me to disappear out of here and take off into the darkness. 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Good night. 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
13: Here's your WHOP Weather Center forecast. A heat advisory continues until 7 p.m. Saturday night. Lows level off around 75 overnight under clear skies, south winds at around 5 miles an hour. Lots of sunshine outside again Wednesday. Daytime highs approaching 98. Partly cloudy skies Wednesday night. Lows level off around 74. That's the forecast. I'm meteorologist Megan Mulford for 98.7 Light FM. Right now, 86.
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1: NBC News Radio, I'm Scott Carr. Attorney General Todd Blanche is saying President Trump has every right to criticize the Supreme Court. After the High Court shot down Trump's appeal to restrict voting by mail, the president took to social media saying the conservative justices who opposed him in the decision were not the people I interviewed.
2: A democracy is about three branches of government, and President Trump being critical of folks on the Supreme Court.
1: Blanche held a White House briefing in the Rose Garden today, confirming Trump's very frustrated with some of the justices. The last state to hold primaries in this election season is Delaware. NBC News is now projecting Senator Chris Coons will win Delaware's Democratic primary for Senate. At least three people are dead after a news helicopter crashed in Los Angeles. Several reports say three people were killed, a fourth taken to the hospital. The helicopter crash happened shortly after a crash on the ground involving an L.A. bus killing two people. Scott Carr, NBC News Radio.
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4: And this update is brought to you by Clyde Height Lubricants and Fasteners. The summer heat is not letting go of the region. Due to the high temperatures, Western Kentucky, including Christian, Todd, and Trigg counties, is under a heat advisory until 7 p.m. Friday. After serving as the chief of the Hopkinsville Police Department for the past 3 years, Jason Newby announced his resignation on Tuesday. Newby shared that his final day as police chief will be October 11th, and there are currently three candidates for the position. He says his resignation comes after he decided to take an opportunity that he described as a step up in his law enforcement career. And Kentucky Senator Mitch McConnell is back at the U.S. Capitol after a three-month medical absence. He returned in a wheelchair on Monday and cast his first Senate vote since June. That's been your news, and this is Deontay Berry reporting.
5: Here's your WHOP Weather Center forecast. A heat advisory continues until 7 p.m. Saturday night. Lows level off around 75 overnight under clear skies, south winds at around 5 miles an hour. Lots of sunshine outside again Wednesday. Daytime highs approaching 98. Partly cloudy skies Wednesday night. Lows level off around 74. That's the forecast. I'm meteorologist Megan Mulford for 98.7 Light FM. Right now, 84.
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Those guys are out of touch with each other these days, but they made a lot of great music when they were still getting along. Daryl Hall and John Oates and Out of Touch. Starting out this hour, coming up REO Speedwagon, here's Kelly Clarkson.

0: I knew you from Toy Story 5. There's Taylor Swift. She might have an acting career in front of her. Did you catch the Emmys on Monday night? And she did a cameo appearance with Mariska Hargitay, who was hosting the Emmy Awards on Monday night. And they did a skit looking for Taylor Swift. I don't want to ruin it if you didn't see it, because you can Google it and check it out. It was like 2-3 minutes long. It kind of went a little long. But Taylor Swift does a fine job of acting in this skit. Check it out if you didn't see it. If you did see it, let me know what you thought. Coming up in a couple of minutes, hang on. Trina Turner's on the way. Also coming up, Spice Girls.
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4: Here's your WHOP Weather Center forecast. A heat advisory continues until 7 p.m. Saturday night. Lows level off around 75 overnight under clear skies, south winds at around 5 miles an hour. Lots of sunshine outside again Wednesday. Daytime highs approaching 98. Partly cloudy skies Wednesday night. Lows level off around 74. That's the forecast. I'm meteorologist Megan Mulford for 98.7 Light FM. Right now, 84.
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0: Getting Tipsy at the Bar, that's a bar song, and that is Shaboozy and Spice Girls. Right before that, Say You'll Be There, Tina Turner, What's Love Got to Do With It Anyhow, from Private Dancer. Huge hit for the late and great Tina Turner. Donna Lewis is coming up, and Jason Derulo is on the way, too.
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0: Self-control, there's Laura Branigan. You took my self-control. Jason Derulo, Want to Want Me, right before that. Joe here, taking a look at the calendar for today. It is, can you believe it, the 15th of September, halfway through the month of September already? It was on this day in 1983, Huey Lewis and the News released the album Sports, which sells over 7 million copies and includes five hits. I Want a New Drug, Walking on a Thin Line, The Heart of Rock and Roll, Heart and Soul, and If This Is It. All huge hits from that Sports album, released on this day in 1983. It was on this day in 2003, Johnny Cash was buried in the Cash Family Cemetery in Hendersonville, Tennessee, next to his wife, June Carter Cash. We lost Richard Wright, keyboardist for Pink Floyd, on this day in 2008. He died of cancer in London, England, at the age of 65. And we also lost Rick Ocasek, frontman for the Cars. He passed away in 2019 on this day at the age of 75. On this day in 2014, Barbara Streisand appeared on The Tonight Show starring Jimmy Fallon. She performed selections from her duets album with Jimmy Fallon standing in for her various duet partners. This was the first late-night interview that Barbara Streisand did since 1967 when she appeared on The Tonight Show with Johnny Carson. This was 2014 with Jimmy Fallon. And that is it for today, September 15th.
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12: Here's your WHOP Weather Center forecast. A heat advisory continues until 7 p.m. Saturday night. Lows level off around 75 overnight under clear skies, south winds at around 5 miles an hour. Lots of sunshine outside again Wednesday. Daytime highs approaching 98. Partly cloudy skies Wednesday night. Lows level off around 74. That's the forecast. I'm meteorologist Megan Mulford for 98.7 Light FM. right now, 84.
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1: NBC News Radio, I'm Tammy Trujillo. At least three people are dead after a news helicopter crashed in Los Angeles Tuesday night. In addition to the three fatalities, a fourth person on the ground was rushed to a hospital. KNBC Channel 4 has confirmed that it was their helicopter that went down. Several news helicopters are circling above a deadly bus and train accident in the Chatsworth neighborhood right before the helicopter crashed. Sarah McBride is the Democratic nominee for Delaware's lone U.S. House seat. The incumbent representative ran unopposed in the state's primary Tuesday. She'll face Republican Joseph Arminio in her bid for re-election. Meanwhile, incumbent Senator Chris Coons won the Democratic primary for Senate. After some of 60 Minutes' top veterans were pushed out, the CBS News show has scored its worst season premiere ratings in over 25 years. Nielsen says the long-running program drew just 7.9 million viewers on Sunday, its smallest audience for an opening show since the turn of the century. Tammy Trujillo, NBC News Radio.
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3: And this update is brought to you by Clyde Height Lubricants and Fasteners. The summer heat is not letting go of the region. Due to the high temperatures, Western Kentucky, including Christian, Todd, and Trigg counties, is under a heat advisory until 7 p.m. Friday. After serving as the chief of the Hopkinsville Police Department for the past 3 years, Jason Newby announced his resignation on Tuesday. Newby shared that his final day as police chief will be October 11th, and there are currently three candidates for the position. He says his resignation comes after he decided to take an opportunity that he describes as a step up in his law enforcement career. And Kentucky Senator Mitch McConnell is back at the U.S. Capitol after a 3-month medical absence. He returned in a wheelchair on Monday and cast his first Senate vote since June. That's been your news, and this is Deontay Berry reporting.
4: Here's your WHOP Weather Center forecast. A heat advisory continues until 7 p.m. Saturday night. Ample sunshine expected today, with daytime highs approaching 98. Southwesterly winds, 5 to 10 miles an hour. Lows level off around 74. Tonight, partly cloudy skies. Mainly clear skies tomorrow. Highs level off around 98. That's the forecast. I'm meteorologist Megan Mulford for 98.7 Light FM. Currently, it's 82 degrees.
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The girl, you know it's true. Here's Milli Vanilli.

0: I'm yours, Jason Mraz, also Alana Miles, Black Velvet. And girl, you know it's true, Milli Vanilli. Gautier started out the top of the hour, Somebody That I Used to Know. Coming up in just a minute, Bruno Mars. You know Bruno. He's out on tour with his The Romantic Tour. Stevie Nicks is coming up, and I think you know Michael Bolton too, right? They're all coming up.
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4: Here's your WHOP Weather Center forecast. A heat advisory continues until 7 p.m. Saturday night. Ample sunshine expected today, with daytime highs approaching 98. Southwesterly winds 5 to 10 miles an hour. Lows level off around 74. Tonight, partly cloudy skies. Mainly clear skies tomorrow. Highs level off around 98. That's the forecast. I'm meteorologist Megan Mulford for 98.7 Light FM. Currently, it's 82 degrees.
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0: Michael Bolton, Steel Bars. And right before Michael Bolton, Edge of 17 from Stevie Nicks. And Bruno, Risk It All, Romantic Tour continues with Bruno. Ava Max is coming in here in just a couple of minutes, and we'll take a look at the birthday list for today. It's the 15th day of September.
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0: It's The Way You Love Me. That's called This Kiss. That's Faith Hill putting the wraps on that set of music. Also in there with Faith Hill, or before Faith Hill, Ava Max and The Outfield. Happy birthday today. If your birthday is September 15th, you share your birthday with NFL Hall of Famer Dan Marino. He's 65. Reality TV star from The Hills, Heidi Montag, is 40 today. Tommy Lee Jones, the actor, is 80. Movie director Oliver Stone, also turning 80 today. Prince Henry is 42. Jerry Dixon, bassist with the band Warrant, is 59 today. Actor Tom Hardy turns 49, and Megan Stalter from Hacks, the comedian, is 36. And those are the celebrity birthdays for September 15.
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8: Here's your WHOP Weather Center forecast. A heat advisory continues until 7 p.m. Saturday night. Bright sunshine expected today, with daytime highs approaching 98. Winds out of the southwest, 5 to 10 miles an hour. Clear skies again tonight. Lows level off around 74. High temperatures reach up to 98 tomorrow. Lots of sunshine. That's the forecast. I'm meteorologist Megan Mulford for 98.7 Light FM. 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
1: NBC News Radio, I'm Tammy Trujillo. At least three people are dead after a news helicopter crashed in Los Angeles. In a statement, NBC4 and Telemundo 52 said, quote, "We extend our heartfelt condolences to the family, friends, and colleagues of those who lost their lives." One person on the ground was injured. President Trump claims the assassination attempt in July of 2024 was a Democratic plot against him. Attorney General Todd Blanche told reporters that new information is connected to an ongoing FBI investigation into the shooting that killed a bystander while Trump was speaking outdoors. A new study shows that families with a cat had children that are more likely to show signs of anxiety, withdrawal, or emotional struggles. One theory is that families who already have a child dealing with stress or these behavioral challenges might choose to own a cat because it's easier to manage. Tammy Trujillo, NBC News Radio.
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3: And this update is brought to you by Clyde Height Lubricants and Fasteners. The summer heat is not letting go of the region. Due to the high temperatures, Western Kentucky, including Christian, Todd, and Trigg counties, is under a heat advisory until 7 p.m. Friday. After serving as the chief of the Hopkinsville Police Department for the past 3 years, Jason Newby announced his resignation on Tuesday. Newby shared that his final day as police chief will be October 11th, and there are currently 3 candidates for the position. He says his resignation comes after he decided to take an opportunity that he describes as a step up in his law enforcement career. And Kentucky Senator Mitch McConnell is back at the U.S. Capitol after a 3-month medical absence. He returned in a wheelchair on Monday and cast his first Senate vote since June. That's been your news, and this is Deontay Berry reporting.
4: Here's your WHOP Weather Center forecast. A heat advisory continues until 7 p.m. Saturday night. Bright sunshine expected today, with daytime highs approaching 98. Winds out of the southwest, 5 to 10 miles an hour. Clear skies again tonight, lows level off around 74. High temperatures reach up to 98 tomorrow, lots of sunshine. That's the forecast. I'm meteorologist Megan Mulford for 98.7 Light FM. Right now, it's 81 degrees.
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Listen to your heart. There's Roxette starting out another hour of fantastic music. Timbaland with One Republic coming up. Gloria Estefan on the way, too. First, let's do a little tub thumping.

0: I've said it before, and I'll say it again, because I couldn't stop moving here in the studio. It's hard to not be moving when you hear that song. Rhythm's Gonna Get You. It certainly got me. I'm Joe. There's Gloria Estefan. And the rhythm is gonna get you. Timbaland with One Republic. No need to apologize for dancing around. And Tub Thumping from Chumbawamba. Coming up in just a couple of minutes, hang on for Imagine Dragons and Hootie and the Blowfish.
1: And it goes like this.
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4: Here's your WHOP Weather Center forecast. A heat advisory continues until 7 p.m. Saturday night. Bright sunshine expected today, with daytime highs approaching 98. Winds out of the southwest, 5 to 10 miles an hour. Clear skies again tonight, lows level off around 74. High temperatures reach up to 98. Tomorrow, lots of sunshine. That's the forecast. I'm meteorologist Megan Mulford for 98.7 Light FM. Right now, it's 81 degrees.
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0: Darius Rucker and Company, Hootie and the Blowfish, I Go Blind. That song originally was the flip side of their single Hold My Hand. It went to number 2 on the Adult Top 40 chart and reached number 22 on Billboard's Adult Contemporary chart for Hootie and the Blowfish. I almost said Hootie and the Blowhards. I don't know where that came from. Hootie and the Blowfish and I Go Blind. And right before Hootie and Company, music from Prince, the one and only When Doves Cry. Coming up in just a minute, She Drives Me Crazy from Fine Young Cannibals, and hang on for J-Lo.
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0: You know who that is. That's Mr. Know-It-All. Teddy Swims and Mr. Know-It-All. I might know a couple of those guys. What about you? Jennifer Lopez, Waiting For Tonight. And She Drives Me Crazy. Fine Young Cannibals from The Raw and The Cooked. One of a couple of number ones from that album. From FYC, Fine Young Cannibals. Hang on, coming up in just a couple of minutes, Sia and Third Eye Blind. And we'll hear from Madonna.
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7: Here's your WHOP Weather Center forecast. A heat advisory continues until 7 p.m. Saturday night. Daytime highs approaching 98 today under sunny skies. Winds out of the southwest, 5 to 10 miles an hour. Clear skies again tonight. Lows dip down to about 74. High temperatures reach up to 98 tomorrow. Bright sunshine expected. That's the forecast. I'm meteorologist Megan Mulford for 98.7 Light FM. Right now, it's 81 degrees.
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1: NBC News Radio, I'm Tammy Trujillo. At least three people are dead after a news helicopter crashed in Los Angeles on Tuesday night. Several news choppers were circling above a bus accident that claimed two lives in the Chatsworth neighborhood when the helicopter went down. The helicopter was operated by NBC4 and Telemundo 52. The House has passed a Democratic-backed war powers resolution aimed at limiting President Trump's military actions in Iran. Sponsored by Representative Seth Moulton, the resolution drew support from 7 Republicans, up from 4 when similar measures were considered earlier. The vote marks the third time the House has approved a war powers resolution related to Iran. Dolly Parton's hotel in Music City is opening its doors. Her development team says the Songteller Hotel in downtown Nashville began a soft opening this week, just 3 weeks after the country legend's death. It features a 20,000-square-foot museum dedicated to her personal archive. Tammy Trujillo, NBC News Radio.
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3: And this update is brought to you by Clyde Height Lubricants and Fasteners. The summer heat is not letting go of the region. Due to the high temperatures, Western Kentucky, including Christian, Todd, and Trigg counties, is under a heat advisory until 7 p.m. Friday. After serving as the chief of the Hopkinsville Police Department for the past 3 years, Jason Newby announced his resignation on Tuesday. Newby shared that his final day as police chief will be October 11th, and there are currently 3 candidates for the position. He says his resignation comes after he decided to take an opportunity that he describes as a step up in his law enforcement career. And Kentucky Senator Mitch McConnell is back at the U.S. Capitol after a 3-month medical absence. He returned in a wheelchair on Monday and cast his first Senate vote since June. That's been your news, and this is Deontay Berry reporting.
4: Here's your WHOP Weather Center forecast. A heat advisory continues until 7 p.m. Saturday night. Daytime highs approaching 98 today under sunny skies. Winds out of the southwest 5 to 10 miles an hour. Clear skies again tonight. Lows dip down to about 74. High temperatures reach up to 98 tomorrow. Bright sunshine expected. That's the forecast. I'm meteorologist Megan Mulford for 98.7 Light FM. Right now, it's 81 degrees.
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Tell Her About It from Billy Joel, doing well now after having that shunt installed in his brain to drain brain fluid. And he says he originally kind of said no, but then went for it and said he's feeling much better these days. Tell Her About It from Billy Joel, kicking off this hour. Olivia Dean and Pat Benatar coming up. Here's Harry Styles.

0: Man I Need, Olivia Dean. Also right before that, Harry Styles in there with As It Was. Love is a Battlefield 2 from Pat Benatar and Billy Joel, Tell Her About It. Harry Styles with that long residency happening at Madison Square Garden in New York City. Part of his tour that's been going on for quite a while now. Coming up in just a minute, hang on, got music on the way from Eurythmics. Mark Anthony and Glass Animals coming up.
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5: Here's your WHOP Weather Center forecast. A heat advisory continues until 7 p.m. Saturday night. Daytime highs approaching 98 today under sunny skies. Winds out of the southwest 5 to 10 miles an hour. Clear skies again tonight. Lows dip down to about 74. High temperatures reach up to 98 tomorrow. Bright sunshine expected. That's the forecast. I'm meteorologist Megan Mulford for 98.7 Light FM. Right now, it's 81 degrees.
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0: Heat Waves, Glass Animals, and right before that, Mark Anthony with I Need to Know. Mark Anthony is going to have a birthday tomorrow. We'll talk more about that coming up tomorrow. Eurythmics right before Mark Anthony and Sweet Dreams are made of this. I've got more great music coming up in just a couple of minutes. Dua Lipa, Daryl Hall, and John Oates, but Alanis Morissette leading the way next.
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0: Daryl Hall and John Oates, and that's from their Private Eyes album. I Can't Go for That, another number one for Hall and Oates. Right before Hall and Oates, music from Alanis Morissette, ironic. And Don't Start Now from Dua Lipa, who is rumored to be one of the headliners for Coachella coming up next year in April. Coming up in just a couple of minutes, Maroon 5 and Simple Minds.
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17: Here's your WHOP Weather Center forecast. A heat advisory continues until 7 p.m. Saturday night. Daytime highs approaching 98 today under sunny skies. Winds out of the southwest, 5 to 10 miles an hour. Clear skies again tonight. Lows dip down to about 74. High temperatures reach up to 98 tomorrow. Bright sunshine expected. That's the forecast. I'm meteorologist Megan Mulford for 98.7 Light FM. Right now, it's 81 degrees.
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1: NBC News Radio, I'm Mark Mayfield. A Democratic-led effort to impeach President Trump has been voted down in the House. Scott Carr reports from Washington.
2: The impeachment resolution was led by Democratic Congressman Al Green of Texas over what he called the conduct of Immigration and Customs Enforcement and Customs and Border Protection. The vote in the House was 232 to 147 against, with 18 Democrats voting with 213 Republicans to table the bid. 46 Democrats declined to take a position, including the minority leader, Hakeem Jeffries. I'm Scott Carr.
1: At least three people are dead after a news helicopter crashed in Los Angeles Tuesday night. The chopper was operated by NBC4 and Telemundo 52. In addition to the three dead, a fourth person was rushed to the hospital. And the Federal Reserve is widely expected to raise rates for the first time in over 3 years today. Mark Mayfield, NBC News Radio.
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4: And this update is brought to you by Clyde Height Lubricants and Fasteners. The summer heat is not letting go of the region. Due to the high temperatures, Western Kentucky, including Christian, Todd, and Trigg counties, is under a heat advisory until 7 p.m. Friday. After serving as the chief of the Hopkinsville Police Department for the past 3 years, Jason Newby announced his resignation on Tuesday. Newby shared that his final day as police chief will be October 11th, and there are currently three candidates for the position. He says his resignation comes after he decided to take an opportunity that he describes as a step up in his law enforcement career. And Kentucky Senator Mitch McConnell is back at the U.S. Capitol after a three-month medical absence. He returned in a wheelchair on Monday and cast his first Senate vote since June. That's been your news, and this is Deontay Berry reporting.
5: Here's your WHOP Weather Center forecast. A heat advisory continues until 7 p.m. Saturday night. Bright sunshine expected today, with daytime highs approaching 98. Southwesterly winds 5 to 10 miles an hour. Clear skies again tonight. Lows level off around 74. High temperatures reach up to 98 tomorrow. Bright sunshine expected. That's the forecast. I'm meteorologist Megan Mulford for 98.7 Light FM. Currently, it's 80 degrees.
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Matchbox 20, Unwell, starting out this hour. Joe with music on the way from Ace of Base. Justin Timberlake coming up, too. Here's I Found Someone. Here's Cher.

0: feeling me? Let's do something. Let's make a bet.
1: Let's do something. That's Rock Your Body. That's Justin Timberlake. Also, right before Justin Timberlake, All That She Wants from Ace of Base. And Cher, I found someone. Cher definitely found someone to make her look good. Not that she needed that much help. But Bob Mackie, fashion designer that started with the Carol Burnett Show and then moved on to Cher and many other celebrities while still doing things for Carol Burnett. Bob Mackie passed away on Monday at the age of 87, but he had some fantastic gowns and dresses and outfits that he made and designed for Cher and many others. Bob Mackie, gone at the age of 87. Coming up in just a minute, hang on for music from Lady Gaga with Bruno Mars and Sir Elton John.
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5: Here's your WHOP Weather Center forecast. A heat advisory continues until 7 p.m. Saturday night. Bright sunshine expected today, with daytime highs approaching 98. Southwesterly winds 5 to 10 miles an hour. Clear skies again tonight. Lows level off around 74. High temperatures reach up to 98 tomorrow. Bright sunshine expected. That's the forecast. I'm meteorologist Megan Mulford for 98.7 Light FM. Currently, it's 80 degrees.
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There's music from The Lion King. Can you feel the love tonight? Sir Elton John. And yes, I can feel it coming right through the radio. Hope you can too. Thanks for joining me. Joe here with Genesis right before Elton John, That's All. And Lady Gaga, Die With A Smile. Sounds like Lady Gaga and fiancé Michael Polanski have a little new baby. They were seen walking with a baby on Lady Gaga's chest in one of those baby slings.

0: Front Baby Slings just the other day. People Magazine and others have confirmed the photo. 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Coming up in just a minute, Avril Lavigne and Berlin.
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0: He's out on tour right now with his It's a Nice Day to Tour again this year. That was the name of his tour last year. Billy Idol there and Rock the Cradle of Love. It's called Cradle of Love. Take My Breath Away from Berlin from Top Gun, the motion picture. Tom Cruise was with Taylor Swift watching the Chiefs beat the Denver Broncos on Monday Night Football 31-10. That was an interesting scene to catch Tom Cruise with Taylor. Didn't know what that was all about. Black Eyed Peas coming up and Aerosmith on the way too in just a couple of minutes. Stay with me.
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7: Here's your WHOP Weather Center forecast. A heat advisory continues until 7 p.m. Saturday night. Bright sunshine expected today, with daytime highs approaching 98. Southwesterly winds 5 to 10 miles an hour. Clear skies again tonight. Lows level off around 74. High temperatures reach up to 98 tomorrow. Bright sunshine expected. That's the forecast. I'm meteorologist Megan Mulford for 98.7 Light FM. Currently, it's 80 degrees.
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1: NBC News Radio, I'm Michael Kastner. At least three people are dead after a news helicopter crashed in Los Angeles on Tuesday night. Captain Brandon Silverman with the L.A. Fire Department says the helicopter was on fire when they arrived.
2: It was fully involved in fire when we arrived, as well as several other vehicles that it crashed next to.
1: The chopper was providing aerial news coverage for NBC4 and Telemundo 52 of an earlier deadly crash involving an L.A. bus when it went down. KNBC reporter Ileana L.A. Moreno and pilot George Marcino were killed, along with a pedestrian on the ground. A fourth person was rushed to a hospital. Sarah McBride is the Democratic nominee for Delaware's lone U.S. House seat. The incumbent representative ran unopposed in the state's primary Tuesday. She'll face Republican Joseph Arminio in her bid for re-election. Meanwhile, incumbent Senator Chris Coons won the Democratic primary for Senate. A judge from the Lindsey Clancy triple murder trial is indefinitely sealing the jurors' names. More from Tammy Trujillo.
3: A Massachusetts woman admitted to killing her three young children in 2023, but argued postpartum psychosis made her not criminally responsible. A jury recently failed to return a verdict, resulting in a mistrial. Now Judge William Sullivan is concerned about juror safety and the risk of immediate and irreparable harm if their names are released. This comes after reports identified the holdout juror. Sullivan says most jurors have remained anonymous despite requests for interviews. Individual jurors are allowed to identify themselves or speak publicly about the case if they want to. I'm Tammy Trujillo.
1: The Federal Reserve wraps up its two-day policy meeting with a decision on interest rates today. The Fed is widely expected to raise rates for the first time in over 3 years. Michael Kastner, NBC News Radio.
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6: Good morning, and this is Deontay Berry reporting. The summer heat is not letting go of the region. During the work week, high temperatures are set to be in the 90s, and heat index values will reach over 100 degrees. Due to the high temperatures, Western Kentucky, including Christian, Todd, and Trigg counties, is under a heat advisory until 7 p.m. Friday. After serving as the chief of the Hopkinsville Police Department for the past 3 years, Jason Newby announced his resignation on Tuesday. Newby shared that his final day as police chief will be October 11th, and there are currently three candidates for the position. He says his resignation comes after he decided to take an opportunity that he describes as a step up in his law enforcement career. Newby says he believes he's leaving the department in better shape than he found it and hopes the next police chief does the same.
7: I would like to say I think that I'm leaving the department in better shape than what it was when I got here. And that is not a jab at the last administration. I think every chief of police should have that goal. So, again, that's nothing negative about anybody that's been here in the past. In fact, I hope that the next chief can say the same thing when they leave. I hope when they leave it's in better shape than I've left it. You always want what's best for the city and the department. So, again, that should be every chief's goal. I think I've accomplished that.
6: A pursuit that started in Madisonville ended in Christian County, and the driver, 26-year-old Jalen Hoosier of Clarksville, received multiple charges on Tuesday. According to the Christian County Sheriff's Office, Hoosier was fleeing south down Interstate 169. He reportedly drove off the road multiple times and even drove towards deputies to avoid hitting spike strips. He was charged with attempted murder, 2 counts of second-degree criminal mischief, and 2 counts of first-degree criminal mischief. Hoosier may receive additional charges from the Madisonville Police Department. The Hawkinsville Small Business Commission is inviting local small business owners to sign up for the upcoming Hawkinsville Small Business Conference in October, and registration is open now. The conference will take place on October 19th from 9 a.m. to 2 p.m. at Hawkinsville Fire Department Station 5 at 101 Walton Way. The deadline to sign up is October 5th. That's been your news, and this is Deontay Berry reporting.
8: Here's your WHOP Weather Center forecast. A heat advisory continues until 7 p.m. Saturday night. Bright sunshine expected today, with daytime highs approaching 98. Southwesterly winds 5 to 10 miles an hour. Clear skies again tonight. Lows level off around 74. High temperatures reach up to 98 tomorrow. Bright sunshine expected. That's the forecast. I'm meteorologist Megan Mulford for 98.7 Light FM. Currently, it's 79 degrees.
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10: This is America in the Morning from Westwood One. Good morning, I'm John Trout. It's Wednesday, September 16th, 2026. Here's what's coming up on America in the Morning.
11: President Trump is hammering the Supreme Court for rejecting his bid to restrict mail-in voting for the midterm. Sagar Meghani, Washington.
12: Bernie Sanders and Steve Bannon, an unlikely alliance over AI.
13: The liabilities here are real.
12: I'm Joan Jones.
14: The naming of the Kennedy Center seems to be at the center of its closing.
15: We keep the Kennedy Center healthy.
14: I'm Julie Walker.
16: Federal authorities say a Pennsylvania man is accused of plotting a violent attack on behalf of ISIS. I'm Clayton Neville.
17: Air Force Secretary Troy Mink says the U.S. has deployed weapons to space. Marcela Sanchez, Washington.
18: ESPN sideline reporter Holly Rowe says she has accepted an apology from the University of Texas quarterback for an insensitive comment about an AI video. I'm Jennifer King.
10: All ahead on America in the Morning. Now, 7 after. President Trump is lashing out at the Supreme Court for rejecting his push to limit mail-in voting, especially the 3 justices he nominated to the nation's highest court, after they voted 7-2 to reject his orders on mail-in voting for the midterm election, now less than 2 months away. Washington correspondent Sagar Meghani reports.
19: Are you concerned at all that voters may be confused about what their options actually are now to vote by mail? And what, if anything, will the DOJ do to kind of educate people on the fallout of this case now?
20: I haven't seen any suggestion or any information or heard from secretaries of state that's an issue. That's the response. I mean, listen, ballots are confusing in every election. The way they're distributed, the way they're talked about, that's something that the state and locals handle very well every single election cycle for one reason or another. So no, that doesn't concern me.
11: President Trump is hammering the Supreme Court for rejecting his bid to restrict mail-in voting for the midterms.
20: There's this constant pressure and this effort by the media and mostly by Democrats that somehow doing that is a bad thing. Everybody should want that. The Republicans and Democrats should want free and fair elections. So while the Supreme Court did what it did, we're not going to stop the work that we're doing.
11: On social media, the president says the radical left bullies the conservative majority court into making decisions that set back the country at least 100 years. 3 of the justices are his appointees. All 3 voted against him. And the president seethed, writing, "They're not the people I interviewed."
20: He is very frustrated. And I wasn't at the interviews that he participated in during the last administration when he selected these folks to be on the Supreme Court. He has every right. And indeed, he should communicate his concerns with the Supreme Court whenever he has them. This isn't the first time that he's done it, and it won't be the last.
11: At a White House briefing, Attorney General Todd Blanche said the president should speak out when the high court upsets him.
20: He has every right.
11: Blanche says the administration will comply with the ruling.
20: Of course we're going to comply with the Supreme Court's decision, as we always do. That doesn't mean that we're not going to do everything in this administration that we can to make sure that there are free and fair elections.
11: Sagar Meghani, Washington.
10: a Democrat socialist senator and a top supporter of President Trump find themselves on the same side of the issue of artificial intelligence. Joan Jones reports both spoke out on the need to put guardrails on AI.
0: This is going to have to be executive action. The legislation is going to be enormously complicated and take a while just because the technology is complicated. The opportunities are complicated. And the bottomless pit, the abyss of the downside is complicated.
21: Civil libertarians warn us that AI is in the process of eviscerating our privacy rights by making it easier to collect and analyze every email that we send, every text, every website visit, and every trip that we make in our car.
22: The Vermont Democrat and former Trump advisor are joining forces to sound the alarm over artificial intelligence. They appeared together in Washington, warning in their opinion that AI is advancing so quickly, government needs to step in before humans lose control.
21: If AI surpasses human intelligence, as many scientists believe could happen, this technology will escape human control with potentially catastrophic consequences.
22: Senator Bernie Sanders is particularly worried about jobs and the possibility that increasingly powerful AI could eventually replace millions of American workers. And he wants Congress to put the brakes on development of what's called artificial superintelligence. Bannon agrees that AI needs to be slowed down, but for a very different reason.
0: People don't trust them. The people don't trust them, and that trust is not going up.
22: Now, Steve Bannon is focused heavily on China and the possibility that Beijing could gain access to powerful American AI technology. It's a pretty remarkable political alliance. Sanders and Bannon agree that AI poses a serious threat, even though they come at the issue from very different directions. And with AI developing at breakneck speed, expect this debate in Washington to get a whole lot louder. For America in the Morning, I'm Joan Jones.
10: It's 12 after. When we return on America in the Morning, ISIS attack on America thwarted after these messages.
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3: After this is America in the Morning. For the first time in our nation's history, the United States has confirmed that it has deployed weapons into space. Correspondent Marcela Sanchez has that story.
4: Air Force Secretary Troy Mink says the U.S. has deployed weapons to space that are capable of defending the joint force against hostile action. He made the announcement at the Air and Space Cyber Conference in Maryland, but Mink did not say what the weapons were or how they work. In 2024, the U.S. said Russia was developing a new anti-satellite weapon that could be launched from space. At the time, the White House said the danger was not imminent. But the reports reflected long-standing worries about space threats from Russia and China. Marcela Sanchez, Washington.
3: The grandson and nephew of quarterback royalty is apologizing after a misstep in front of the press following the University of Texas Longhorns' latest victory. Jennifer King explains.
5: ESPN sideline reporter Holly Rowe says she has accepted an apology from Arch Manning, the University of Texas quarterback, for an insensitive comment about an AI video. At a media availability Monday, Manning was asked if he had seen any social media posts after their big win over Ohio State. Manning mentioned an AI-altered video that depicted Longhorns coach Steve Sarkisian that shows him backhanding the reporter across the face and running off into the crowd.
6: Y'all seen that one? That's a good one. Of him slapping Holly Rowe.

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3: Good morning, 5:30, 76 degrees in Hopkinsville. 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
4: This is the Kentucky News Network.
5: Governor Andy Beshear has enacted a $2.5 billion state relief program to purchase and erase $250 million in past due medical debt for 130,000 Kentuckians working with the nonprofit charitable organization Undue Medical Debt. The state's purchasing unpaid patient balances at a 100-to-1 ratio, with the first 46,000 forgiveness notices mailed out this week to eligible households across the Commonwealth. In Central Kentucky Regional Economics, the Keeneland September yearling sale in Lexington logged its strongest opening gross in 21 years, surpassing $71 million on day one alone. Equine consigners report heavy international buyer utilization of predictive artificial intelligence pedigree modeling, boosting Central Kentucky's regional hospitality economy throughout the fall horse racing calendar. FEMA has directed $11.2 million toward Kentucky flood recovery and infrastructure resilience. Funding includes $9.4 million to state emergency management for statewide debris removal and over $600,000 for Breathitt County roadway and embankment stabilization repairs following severe regional storms. Northern Kentucky Representative Thomas Massey has filed a 34-page privileged resolution to impeach Defense Secretary Pete Hegseth over military actions in Iran and Venezuela executed without required congressional war authorization. White House officials defend Hegseth, asserting all Defense Department operations complied fully with existing statutory war power provisions. And in Powell County, emergency management leaders have officially dedicated Kentucky's 69th Safe Haven Baby Box at the ambulance station in Stanton. The secure device provides an anonymous climate-controlled infant surrender option with instant dispatch alerts for southeastern Kentucky families. I'm Travis Laird.
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9: And good morning. This is WHOP News, and my name is Hannah Hagman, reporting at 5:33. The summer heat is not letting go of the region. During the work week, high temperatures are set to be in the 90s and heat index values will reach over 100 degrees. Due to those high temperatures, western Kentucky, including Christian, Todd, and Trigg counties, is under a heat advisory until at least 7 p.m. Friday. After serving as the chief of the Hopkinsville Police Department for the past 3 years, Jason Newby announced his resignation on Tuesday.

0: Newby shared that his final day as police chief will be October 11th, and there are currently three candidates for the position. He says his resignation comes after he decided to take an opportunity that he described as a step up in his law enforcement career. Newby says he believes he's leaving the department in better shape than he found it and hopes the next police chief does the same.
1: I would like to say I think that I'm leaving the department in better shape than what it was when I got here. And that is not a jab at the last administration. I think every chief of police should have that goal. So again, that's nothing negative about anybody that's been here in the past. In fact, I hope that the next chief can say the same thing when they leave. I hope when they leave, it's in better shape than I've left it. You always want what's best for the city and the department. So again, that should be every chief's goal. I think I've accomplished that.
0: A pursuit that began in Madisonville ended in Christian County, and the driver, 26-year-old Jalen Hoosier of Clarksville, received multiple charges Tuesday. According to the Christian County Sheriff's Office, Hoosier was fleeing south down Interstate 169. He reportedly drove off the road multiple times and even drove toward deputies to avoid hitting spike strips. He is charged with attempted murder, two counts of second-degree criminal mischief, and two counts of first-degree criminal mischief. Hoosier may receive additional charges from the Madisonville Police Department. The Hopkinsville Small Business Commission is inviting local small businesses to sign up for the upcoming Hopkinsville Small Business Conference in October, and registrations open now. The conference will take place October 19th from 9 a.m. to 2 p.m. at Hopkinsville Fire Department Station 5 at 101 Walton Way. The deadline to sign up is October 5th, and Diane Turner with the commission says they're excited to offer this event for local small businesses.
2: Hopkinsville Small Business Conference. We're really excited. We've got a local person as our guest speaker this year, Ms. Candace Whitling. She is going to talk about what time builds. That's our main topic. We're going to have breakout sessions from Chris Woolridge of Murray State University and from Mr. Josh Mosby, who does HR. We also have a marketing panel with some local professionals on it that we're really excited about this year. Yeah.
0: Kentucky Senator Mitch McConnell is back at the U.S. Capitol after a three-month medical absence. McConnell was hospitalized in June after a fall and was later treated for pneumonia. He returned in a wheelchair on Monday and cast his first Senate vote since June. McConnell says he's not yet fully recovered, but plans to be present for important votes, including work on the farm bill, saying he's looking forward to getting back to business as usual. Governor Andy Beshear says McConnell now needs to show that he's capable of representing Kentuckians in the Senate concerning important matters.
3: He's taken a good step, and listen, for his health, we're glad he's back. He'll now need to show he's able to participate on a daily basis to represent Kentuckians. But certainly, he showed up yesterday, he answered a couple of questions, and he took a vote. When you are a senator and they're in session, you got to be there each and every day casting votes, representing Kentucky. There's an important farm bill right now that we need protections for our hemp industry. So my hope is that he will show all of us that he's got the capacity to fight as hard as he can for this state on the issues we agree on.
0: Community and Development Services will be relocating to new offices soon, and there are questions regarding possible owed money to the agency. At a recent CDS Board of Commissioners meeting, Commissioner Brandon Garnett reported that CDS was awaiting roughly $190,000 to be paid to the agency from the city for services previously provided. The city of Hopkinsville contends that while attempts were reportedly made to craft a new agreement, no contract was reached. Chief Financial Officer Melissa Clayton says, quote, without a current contract in place governing those services, the city could not authorize payment for services that were not covered by an executed agreement. The remaining CDS services will relocate to a new office at 311 West 9th Street in Hopkinsville. Effective September 21st, all questions related to building permits in the city limits will need to be directed to the city of Hopkinsville. Geographic information systems will be handled by Hopkinsville Public Works and is expected to be fully operational by October 1st. Land bank services should also be operational by that time, while a start date for community development and legacy Hopkinsville programs remain pending. News time, 5:38.
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5: 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Here's your WHOP Weather Center forecast. A heat advisory continues until 7 p.m. Saturday night. Bright sunshine expected today, with daytime highs approaching 98. Southwesterly winds 5 to 10 miles an hour. Clear skies again tonight, lows level off around 74. High temperatures reach up to 98 tomorrow. Bright sunshine expected. That's the forecast. I'm meteorologist Megan Mulford for 98.7 Light FM. Currently, it's 79 degrees.
0: And it is currently 73 degrees in Elkton, 76 degrees over in Katy's. It's shaping up to be a hot one. My name is Hannah Hagman reporting. It's 5:40 and time for K&N Sports.
6: It's the midweek, Kentucky. How are you? Hey, I'm Scott Fitzgerald. Let's talk college football. The University of Kentucky's offense back to work today in Lexington as they get ready to face yet another major test Saturday at number 8 Texas A&M. The Aggies rank 8th nationally in third down defense, allowing opponents to convert on just 4 of 22 attempts. Kentucky, meanwhile, converted only 1 of 14 third downs in its loss to Alabama. Though could having former Texas A&M defensive coordinator Jay Bateman on the Cats sideline this year have an effect? Head coach Will Stein.
7: We've changed terminology every single year, regardless of opponent, just because you get signals put on tape, on TV copies. You can hear cadence now on TV. So you got to be adaptable. If you're doing the same exact thing every single year, then you're probably going to get picked up on. So, but yeah, Jay's been a big help. And it's just been a big help because we're going against a very, very similar defense every single day, as we're about to see.
6: Heading west to Long I-64, it's a big one for the University of Louisville on Saturday as they welcome number 16 SMU, and both quarterbacks have been recognized by the Manning Award. Louisville's Lincoln Keenholz had 374 yards and 4 touchdowns against Villanova. SMU's Kevin Jennings threw 5 touchdown passes in just one half against UC Davis. Head coach Jeff Brom on facing Jennings.
8: At least one of the top 3 quarterbacks in the country, in my opinion. I think just overall, what he can do and his production. He's leading the country right now in yardage and passing yardage. The number one in the country in passing offense, and he's done it every year.
6: And Kentucky basketball is getting momentum with one of the top recruits in the 2027 class. 5-star center Louis Iwo visited Lexington over the weekend, and reports say Kentucky has become a legitimate threat in his recruitment. Iwo is a 6'11" center, rated the number one player at his position. Meanwhile, tickets go on sale for this year's Big Blue Madness Friday at 5. The event, of course, being held October 2nd at the Rupp Arena. I'm Scott Fitzgerald.
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0: Good morning. Welcome into the Early Bird Show. It's hump day, midweek, Wednesday. Mike. However you want to say it, it's Wednesday. We're almost there.
1: Train just left.
0: Getting over the hump and headed toward a weekend. But boy, oh boy, are we going to be baking for the next few days as we check our 98.7 Light FM Weather Center forecast. Heat advisory in effect until 7 p.m. Saturday night. But today, sunny skies, a high of 98. Tonight, clear skies, a low of 74. 98 tomorrow under sunny skies. 96 on Friday, partly cloudy. Then extended forecast on the weekend, Saturday and Sunday, both days 97. And then Monday, we have a mix of clouds and sun, a slight chance of some scattered storms, and a high of 94. Joe Wilson with you this morning, and Hannah Hagman. We are the Early Birds. We appreciate you guys getting up and getting your day started with us, and we've got a lot to get to on the show this morning. Of course, Jeff will be in during the 8 o'clock hour for the bonus hour, and he'll be talking with folks from the Western Kentucky State Fair. They got a big event coming up, a couple of big nights coming up out there. Jerry Gillum will be here at 8:30, and he'll be talking to us about some things that are going on in the county. So lots of good information there. Of course, Jeff will have his quiz at 8:30, give you a chance to win some chocolates from J. Schrecker Jewelry and get your name in the cup to possibly win a gift certificate to the Krusty Pig that we'll draw on Friday. So lots to get to on the show this morning. Of course, Hannah and I will keep you busy with news, weather, and sports and our usual hijinks that we like to get started on in the morning and hopefully get your day going in the right direction. Right now, we got to get to our morning hymn. It's brought to you every Monday, Wednesday, and Friday by Raymond Nelson Insurance, 3205 Lafayette Road in Hopkinsville.
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0: Birthdays today before we get to our morning hymn, and happy birthday today to Linda Crabtree. That's also a birthday today. Chiron Palmer from Family and Friends. Our friend, Reverend Dr. M.O. Fort, happy birthday to you. That's from Virginia Street Baptist Church. John Godsey is having a birthday today. Happy birthday, John. Happy birthday to Greg Buckner today, and happy birthday to our own Tracy Perry today. If you know someone having a birthday, anniversary, other special event, you'd like for us to mention it on the show this morning, you can send me a text, 270-886-9467, 270-886-9467. Just tell me your birthday, wedding, anniversary, whatever you're doing, and who it's from, and we'll get it on the show this morning. Right now, though, time for our morning hymn, brought to you by Raymond Nelson Insurance, 3205 Lafayette Road in Hopkinsville. Here are the Oak Ridge Boys.

0: Ah, yes, the harmonious sounds of the Oak Ridge Boys this morning. 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Birthdays to tell you about this morning on this Wednesday, September the 16th. Happy birthday today to Tracy Perry, our own Tracy Perry, works here at WHOP. Greg Buckner, former UHA basketball star and NBA assistant coach right now. Happy birthday to Greg. Happy birthday to John Godsey. Happy birthday to Reverend Dr. M.O. Fort. That's from Virginia Street Baptist Church. Happy birthday to Chiron Palmer. That's from Family and Friends. And a happy birthday today to Linda Crabtree. Happy birthday, everybody celebrating out there today. So we check our Weather Center forecast for you. A heat advisory out until 7. For today, 98 under sunny skies. Tonight, clear skies, a low of 74. On Thursday, ample sunshine, a high of 98. 96 on Friday. You get the picture. Saturday and Sunday, 97 both days. And then 94 on Monday with a chance of some scattered storms. But no rain mentioned until then. Right now, it's already in Hopkinsville, 76 degrees. So it's already warm outside if you're headed out the door. Hey, just a reminder, Lafayette Market Day is coming up. That's going to be September 26th. It'll be from 10 a.m. until 4 p.m. They're going to have Ridge Runners. They're going to play Bluegrass, Gospel, and Request from 2 to 4 p.m. Bring a chair for your comfort. They're going to have it's going to be a day of community togetherness, a day of art, music, antiques, handmade goods, vintage treasures, food, and the neighborhood yard sales. It's a new annual festival that are getting together and have the community spirit of Lafayette while supporting local artists, makers, collectors, and residents. You may not be interested in making anything or whatever, but just go down there and take a look, see what they're going to have. They're going to have handmade crafts, artwork, antiques, vintage finds, baked goods, and they're hosting. If you're hosting a yard sale, you'd love to hear from you. But if you want to do that again, that's September 26th, Lafayette Market Day in Lafayette. If you want more information, Chase Wettinger, CK Wettinger at gmail.com, or Elsa Bacala, DREBEKKALA at gmail.com.
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3: 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United Way of Central Iowa encompasses three counties and includes the city of Des Moines. And while Iowa is a major agricultural center, food insecurity is still a problem in the state. Mary Sellers heads that United Way unit.
5: A couple of years ago, the Community Foundation, along with United Way, convened those in the community that were concerned about food insecurity and our neighbors that were food insecure. And we worked over the course of 18 months to develop the food security plan for Central Iowa. We think it's very important that the pantries do their individual programs and missions. But in order for us to have sustainable impact, we have to have a community-wide approach to this.
3: Seller says the plan included putting a staffer in some of the food pantries.
5: What we learned through the plan is that when someone goes to a food pantry, they have other needs to be met. But food pantries don't have enough time. We heard from one pantry that they have an average of 4 minutes per family to serve them. So they can't talk to them about what their other needs are. So through funding that United Way got, we put community navigators in several pantries. And the pilot is still ongoing. In our first year, we served 1,800 people to assess what other needs they might have. And in some cases, we could directly refer them to those services or indirectly refer them.
3: That's Farm to Fork. I'm Darrell Anderson.
6: This is Kentucky Farm Bureau's Across Kentucky. Kentucky Farm Bureau Day at the State Fair is scheduled for Thursday, August 27th. KFB President Eddie Milton says the Country Ham Breakfast is one of the largest farm city events in the nation.
7: It's a great day for our organization, and I'm glad to be a part of it, that we get to bring the farm city together. But it's about celebrating agriculture and talking about things that are important to our organization and talk about how agriculture impacts us. And I'm probably going to talk about some of the young people that we've talked about today, too, as we talk about it and how they're so important to us. You know, Jeff, what we do right now is setting the stage for the future of agriculture with these young people. And that's exactly what we need to be doing.
6: Kentucky Farm Bureau and its affiliates awarded almost $1 million in scholarships to the state's youth this year. This is Across.
8: One of the biggest challenges of being a wild duck is finding suitable habitat. Hi, I'm Jody Henke. Ducks need grasslands and wetlands to nest and raise their brood as you're living the country life.
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8: I see wild ducks all the time around a lake near my home, and I've noted several species that come back year after year. Unfortunately, vital duck habitat is quickly disappearing in the United States. Conservation efforts by landowners are the key for nesting waterfowl. Jennifer Cross is a communication specialist with Ducks Unlimited. She says in general, ducks require two habitats during the breeding part of their life cycle, grassland and wetland.
11: They're using the grassland for nesting, and then when the ducklings hatch, they don't stay in the nest very long. So as soon as their feathers are dry, they go straight to a wetland. And that's where they're finding the seeds that they eat from the plants. They're eating all kinds of aquatic insects and bugs in those wetlands. They're using that for feather growth and to develop.
12: Based on their nesting habitat preferences, ducks are grouped into three categories: overwater nesting species, upland nesting, and cavity nesting. Some species will nest in more than one type of habitat. For example, mallard ducks mostly set up housekeeping in grassland cover, but are also known to use artificial nesting structures and even the occasional backyard flower pot. Cross says you can start providing habitat by managing grasses.
11: Having some kind of regime where they'll go in and pay it outside of the breeding time. And then they can also do wetland restoration. If you have an area where a wetland's been drained, a lot of times it just involves plugging up that drain and just letting the water come.
12: There are federal programs and conservation organizations that offer technical and financial assistance to landowners for providing duck habitat. Learn more about helping the ducks at livingthecountrylife.com. I'll see you in the country.
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0: And we're coming up on 6 a.m., 75 degrees in Hopkinsville. This is WHOP and WHOP HD1, Hopkinsville, Clarksville, and Fort Campbell.
13: NBC News Radio, I'm Michael Kastner. At least three people are dead after a news helicopter crashed in Los Angeles on Tuesday night. In L.A., Tammy Trujillo.
14: The chopper was operated by Angel City Air and provided news coverage for KNBC and sister station Telemundo 52. KNBC reporter Ileana Ely Moreno and pilot George Marcino were killed along with a pedestrian on the ground. A fourth person was rushed to a hospital. NBC4 and Telemundo 52 issued a statement expressing heartfelt condolences to the family, friends, and colleagues of those who lost their lives. Several news helicopters were circling above a deadly bus accident in the Chatsworth neighborhood when the helicopter went down, crashing next to the loading dock of a warehouse and setting several vehicles on fire.
13: The war in Iran cost $246 million a day in its first 5 months. The nonpartisan Congressional Budget Office released a report on Tuesday estimating the war with Iran cost the U.S. over $38 billion from late February to early August and could cost up to $3 billion for each additional month. Attorney General Todd Blanche says President Trump has every right to criticize Supreme Court justices. After the high court shot down Trump's appeal to restrict mail-in voting, the president took to social media saying the conservative justices who opposed him were not the people I interviewed.
15: I wasn't at the interviews that he participated in during the last administration when he selected these folks to be on the Supreme Court. He has every right. And indeed, he should communicate his concerns with the Supreme Court whenever he has them.
13: Blanche added that the Justice Department will abide by the mail-in voting decision. And President Trump will be in the Tar Heel State later today. The White House says he'll be in Gastonia, North Carolina, to campaign for Republican Senate candidate Michael Whatley. Michael Kastner, NBC News Radio.
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17: And good morning. This is WHOP News, and my name is Hannah Hagman, reporting at 6:02. The summer heat is not letting go of the region. During the work week, high temperatures are set to be in the 90s, and heat index values will reach over 100 degrees. Due to the high temperatures, western Kentucky, including Christian, Todd, and Trigg counties, is under a heat advisory until 7 p.m. Friday. After serving as the chief of the Hopkinsville Police Department for the past 3 years, Jason Newby has announced his resignation on Tuesday. Newby shared that his final day as police chief will be October 11th, and there are currently 3 candidates for the position. He says his resignation comes after he decided to take an opportunity that he describes as a step up in his law enforcement career. Newby says he believes he is leaving the department in better shape than he found it and hopes the next police chief does the same.
18: I would like to say I think that I'm leaving the department in better shape than what it was when I got here. And that is not a jab at the last administration. I think every chief of police should have that goal. So again, that's nothing negative about anybody that's been here in the past. In fact, I hope that the next chief can say the same thing when they leave. I hope when they leave, it's in better shape than I've left it. You always want what's best for the city and the department. So again, that should be every chief's goal. I think I've accomplished that.
17: A pursuit that began in Madisonville ended in Christian County, and the driver, 26-year-old Jalen Hoosier of Clarksville, received multiple charges on Tuesday. According to the Christian County Sheriff's Office, Hoosier was fleeing south down Interstate 169, and he reportedly drove off the road multiple times and even drove toward deputies to avoid hitting spike strips. He was charged with attempted murder, two counts of second-degree criminal mischief and two counts of first-degree criminal mischief. Hoosier may receive additional charges from the Madisonville Police Department. The Hopkinsville Small Business Commission is inviting local small businesses to sign up for the upcoming Hopkinsville Small Business Conference in October, and registration is open now. The conference will take place on October 19th from 9 a.m. to 2 p.m. at Hopkinsville Fire Department Station 5 at 101 Walton Way. The commission says the deadline to sign up is October 5th, and Diane Turner with the commission says they're excited to offer this event for local small businesses, and they'll have a full lineup of guest speakers and sessions focused on topics they believe the small business community will enjoy.
19: Hopkinsville Small Business Conference. We're really excited. We've got a local person as our guest speaker this year, Ms. Candace Whitling. She is going to talk about what time builds. That's our main topic. And we're going to have breakout sessions from Chris Woolridge of Murray State University and from Mr. Josh Mosby, who does HR. We also have a marketing panel with some local professionals on it that we're really excited about this year. Yeah.
17: Kentucky Senator Mitch McConnell is back at the U.S. Capitol after a three-month medical absence. McConnell was hospitalized in June after a fall and was later treated for pneumonia. He returned in a wheelchair on Monday and cast his first Senate vote since June. McConnell says he's not yet fully recovered but plans to be present for important votes, including work on the farm bill, saying he's looking forward to getting back to business as usual. Governor Andy Beshear says McConnell now needs to show that he is capable of representing Kentuckians in the Senate concerning important matters.
20: He's taken a good step, and listen, for his health, we're glad he's back. He'll now need to show he's able to participate on a daily basis to represent Kentuckians. But certainly, he showed up yesterday, he answered a couple of questions, and he took a vote. When you are a senator and they're in session, you got to be there each and every day casting votes, representing Kentucky. There's an important farm bill right now that we need protections for our hemp industry. So my hope is that he will show all of us that he's got the capacity to fight as hard as he can for this state on the issues we agree on.
17: News Time 6:06.
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17: Community and Development Services will be relocating to new offices soon in Hopkinsville, and there are questions regarding possible owed money to the agency. At a recent CDS Board of Commissioners meeting, Commissioner Brandon Garnett reported that CDS was awaiting roughly $190,000 to be paid to the agency from the city for services previously provided. The city of Hopkinsville contends that while attempts were reportedly made to craft a new agreement, no contract was reached. Chief Financial Officer Melissa Clayton says, quote, without a current contract in place governing those services, the city could not authorize payment for services that were not covered by an executed agreement. The remaining CDS services will relocate to a new office at 311 West 9th Street in Hopkinsville. Effective September 21st, all questions related to building permits in the city limits will need to be directed to the City of Hopkinsville government. All other buildings in Christian County will continue to be handled by CDS. Geographic Information Systems services will be handled by Hopkinsville Public Works and is expected to be fully operational by October 1st. Land bank services should also be operational by that time, while a start date for community development and legacy Hopkinsville programs remains ongoing. Congressman Thomas Massie is moving to impeach Secretary of War Pete Hegseth over the Iran war. The Kentucky Republican introduced a resolution this week accusing Hegseth of going against Congress and called the Iran war unlawful. This weather forecast is brought to you by the Bank of Katy's.
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2: Here's your WHOP Weather Center forecast. A heat advisory continues until 7 p.m. Saturday night. Bright sunshine expected today, with daytime highs approaching 98. Southwesterly winds 5 to 10 miles an hour. Clear skies again tonight. Lows level off around 74. High temperatures reach up to 98 tomorrow. Bright sunshine expected. That's the forecast. I'm meteorologist Megan Mulford for 98.7 Light FM. Right now, 78.
17: And it is currently 74 degrees in Elkton, 76 in Katy's. And that's been your news. I'm Hannah Hagman reporting. It's 6:10, and here's Joe Wilson with the sports.
0: Thanks, Hannah. It is time now for WHOP Sports. The University Heights Academy grabbed its first District 8 soccer victory of the season Tuesday night as the Blazers erupted for six second-half goals to beat visiting Fort Campbell 9-2. UHA improves to 6-3-2 overall, 1-0 in district play. They're scheduled to play host to Trigg County on Thursday. Fort Campbell now 2-4-1 overall and 0-2 in the district. Other soccer scores from the area on Tuesday: Trigg County beat Lyon County 2-1, Muhlenberg County over Caldwell County 5-2, and in girls soccer, Trigg County beat Crittenden County 4-1. Heritage Christian Academy traveled to Madisonville, North Hopkins, and came away with a straight set high school volleyball win over the Lady Maroons Tuesday night. Lady Warriors won the first set 25-20, followed up with 25-21 and 25-5 victories. They're now 7-2 on the year, and it was their fifth straight win. They'll go to UHA Thursday night for a big District 8 match. Speaking of UHA, they broke a 10-match losing streak by defeating Crittenden County 3-0 Tuesday night in Marion. The Lady Blazers were led by Niona Brown with 10 kills, Ava Crawford with 6 kills and 11 digs. Other high school volleyball from last night: Lyon County over Trigg County 3-2. The Christian County Tigers football team will be facing their biggest challenge of the season Friday night as they travel to face highly ranked South Warren in Bowling Green. The Tigers 2-2 after beating Davis County last Friday. Spartans are 3-1, ranked number 6 in this week's BluegrassPreps.com Class 6A poll. Christian County football coach Dustin Lopez said his team can't be scared.
22: Last year, we should have beat them at Hoptown. We were the better team. I think you got to go in there. You can't be scared. And they're going to punch you in the mouth. They're going to be physical and aggressive. You got to match it. And I think we could do that.
0: 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And in baseball last night, the Cardinals blasted by the Giants 10-3 at home. They're back on the air this morning at 11:20 on News Radio 99.3 FM and 1230 AM WHOP. It's 6:12. That's WHOP Sports. I'm Joe Wilson.
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0: Welcome back into the Early Bird Show, 6:16 on your Wednesday morning, hump day. Joe Wilson, Hannah Hagman here with you, and we appreciate you so much for tuning in.
1: Train just left.
0: Get your day started off with us. It's going to be a hot one. So we check our Weather Center forecast. 98 today under sunny skies, 74 tonight, 98 tomorrow, 96 Friday, 97 Saturday and Sunday, and then Monday, 94 with a slight chance of some scattered storms. But heat advisory in effect until 7 p.m. Saturday, and almost seems like it should go on into Sunday since it's going to be 97.
2: Probably keep on going.
0: Hey, welcome back.
3: Good morning.
2: I'm hearing rumors that maybe right in time for fall, the first day of fall is September 21st.
0: Uh-huh.
2: I've heard rumor, data, speculation, it's hard to predict the future,
0: yes,
2: that maybe there will be a cold front that rolls through,
0: hey,
2: and brings some fall temperatures, which does bring me to, I was in Ohio,
0: uh-huh,
2: for a beautiful wedding. I did not sing at that wedding.
0: Yeah, I don't know how that got started, but yes.
2: Let me just go ahead and set the record straight. I did not sing at that wedding, and they would not have wanted me to. I'm a good backup singer. That's about it.
0: I like to move my lips.
2: Yeah. But it was a beautiful wedding, I cried. It was so sweet. There was a lot of Princess Bride references.
0: Yes.
2: It was beautiful. But also the weather, stunning.
0: Up there.
2: We were in Lancaster, Ohio, uh-huh, which is about mid-Ohio. It never got above 73.
0: Wow.
2: The whole day.
0: Dang, that's almost Hannah Hagman type weather.
2: It was my weather. Yeah. This, let me tell you. And then it got to like the low 50s at night.
0: Yeah.
2: That next morning, I was just like, I can finally drink my pumpkin spice latte and not break into a sweat, dude. And then we came home yesterday, and the further we got into Kentucky, the hotter, uh-huh, it got.
0: Yeah.
2: We just watched the temperature go boop, boop, boop, yep, boop, boop. And we, yep, were just like, no.
0: Yeah. Oh, yeah. It was hot last night at soccer. And a really cool thing, I don't know if anybody has gone to our Facebook page, but I posted a picture last night. There was some farmers that were shelling corn in the area of the soccer game over at UHA last night. And about halfway through the second half, the corn dust began to settle over the field like a fog.
2: Very eerie.
0: Yeah, it was. It was. But a pretty cool picture from the dust that was hanging over the field.
2: Very cool.
0: I woke up this morning, though. My throat's sore. My eyes are all swollen.
2: You sent me a picture last night of, like, look at the corn dust. And I said, everyone there is going to wake up congested.
0: Absolutely.
2: Everyone's going to be like, everyone was like, wow, this is so cool. And now everyone woke up this morning like,
0: yep, that's right. Hannah, another big thing happened last night. I want to welcome home Riley Owens. She made it back home
2: Her
0: long, she's had a long summer. You know, she was
2: injured. Badly wounded.
0: Yeah, mm-hmm, in the lake accident, and has been recovering.
2: She has a long road ahead.
0: Got a police escort, mm-hmm, back to the house, but of course, prayers still appreciated there for Riley.
2: But she got to come home.
0: Her sister's really a good volleyball player at Christian County.
2: I've heard that.
0: Of course, Riley was a volleyball player as well. But long road ahead for her, but she is home, and that's good news for her and her family and for all her friends, too, as well.
2: Welcome home.
0: Yeah.
2: Good to see you.
0: Hannah, I've got a story here this morning that strikes with you. And
2: yeah, you briefly told me about this and already got me riled up.
0: Yeah,
2: go ahead.
0: I know. It just happened. Sometimes things happen for a reason. You know, like yesterday, there was absolutely nothing of interest for Deontay and I to talk about.
2: Oh, no.
0: Today, this one was the first story that blasted out at me.
2: You said,
0: because everybody
2: this?
0: Knows how you feel about cats.
2: I love cats. I support them in all their rights and wrongs.
0: All right. So listen to this. And for all you cat lovers out there, I didn't write this story.
2: Yeah,
0: just reporting.
2: Go ahead. Give your disclaimer.
0: I'm just reporting it. A new study shows that families with a cat had children that are more likely to show signs of anxiety, withdrawal, or emotional struggles. Researcher tracked nearly 1,900 families and found that children aged 4 to 5 were more likely to show those qualities by the time they turned 7 or 8. Researchers gave a few possible explanations. You ready for this?
2: Mm-hmm.
0: Cats tend to be lower maintenance and less interactive than dogs, so kids could potentially get less outdoor play and social engagement time themselves.
2: Mm-hmm, mm-hmm.
0: That's really not the cat's fault.
2: I'm about to say, that's not the cat's fault.
0: Yeah. Another theory is that families who already have a child dealing with stress or behavioral challenges might choose to own a cat because it's easier to manage. Again, not the cat's fault.
2: Not the cat's fault.
0: They note that the study is a correlation and does not determine that cats cause anxiety. Okay, I know one that does.
2: Well, yeah, that's LBC.
0: And the little guy was sitting on my truck waiting on me again the other day.
2: He said, hey, it's about time to refresh those cookies.
0: It actually was the 1 year anniversary just a couple of weeks
2: ago.
0: Of the shredding.
2: It's the LBC.
0: Of the shredding.
2: The dreading.
0: I just call it the shredding.
2: The shreddening.
0: Yes.
2: So hold on. Go back to your story. It causes anxiety, withdrawal, and what?
0: Let's see. Emotional struggles.
2: So are you? So it causes anxiety, withdrawal, and emotional struggles.
0: Yep.
2: Cats?
0: Yes.
2: Are cats drugs?
0: You know, here's the thing.
2: Are they having withdrawals from the cats?
0: Again, Hannah.
2: Because I could follow that.
0: Hannah, I didn't write the story. I didn't do the study. I like cats.
2: Because I can speak for
0: except
2: myself.
0: Except for one.
2: Well, will you?
0: I actually have a scar on a finger here from when I was about 7 where I was playing with my cat and she got me. So that was the only emotional struggle I had with that. But I don't know about this. This seems like it's a lot of it looks like a dog might have written this story. The dogs might
2: be
0: in charge of this.
2: The dog PR working that, hard today.
0: Absolutely it is. The dogs have taken over. That's what it looks like to me.
2: My goodness.
0: Yes.
2: Speaking of animals,
0: uh-huh.
2: By the way, cats are the best. I love that. I say that. I love dogs, but both my cats and my dogs acted like we were gone for weeks yesterday.
0: Of course.
2: Yeah. I was like, guys, we were gone like less than 48 hours. I need everyone to calm down.
0: Yeah.
2: But they were very excited.
0: Yes.
2: But we went to, we checked something off the list that we've been wanting to do forever, Jimmy and I, since we were down in the area of Cincinnati and Newport.
0: Yeah.
2: Which, by the way, beautiful area down there. Mm-hmm. I've never been over there before. It was awesome. We went to the Newport Aquarium.
0: Oh, okay.
2: How was
0: that?
2: It's been on our list. It was very fun.
0: Yeah.
2: I touched a stingray.
0: You did.
2: I absolutely did. I thought of Lanita.
0: Yes.
2: And when you said that
0: well,
2: time
0: let's,
2: that...
0: Let's just for clarity.
2: Uh-huh.
0: You touched the stingray.
2: I touched the stingray.
0: The stingray touched Lanita.
2: Yeah, there's
0: so
2: a difference.
0: So there's a big difference. Yes.
2: And that was standing in the ocean
0: correct.
2: Stingray.
0: Yes.
2: The one I touched was honestly very friendly and used to being touched by people, you could tell. But they feel so funny.
0: Yeah.
2: They feel so
0: that's what she says.
2: There was... they feel rubbery and yet also... slimy,
0: yeah, that's what exactly what
2: not
0: she said.
2: Slimy at the same time,
0: yeah,
2: because like if they were actually slimy they would like leave slime on you, right?
0: Right.
2: They don't.
0: Yeah,
2: they're very interesting.
0: Uh-huh.
2: Very cool. There was also a place you could touch sharks.
0: Oh.
2: No, I thanks. Did not touch them because I couldn't reach them. They were all snoozing.
0: Oh, okay.
2: I wanted to touch one,
0: be
2: but
0: careful,
2: I couldn't reach
0: come
2: them.
0: Back with a nub. I mean, that's, I
2: the,
0: mean it's
2: I'm going to be honest. These were teeny tiny little sharks
0: right.
2: that you could touch.
0: Right.
2: They were little sharks.
0: Yeah.
2: But they were all snoozing anyway. I couldn't touch them. But there was I was thinking of you the whole time I was doing this. Uh-huh. They had a shark. Well, first of all, they had penguins. The penguins were awesome. They were so fun
0: I love
2: to watch.
0: Penguins too.
2: The penguins were the cutest thing in the world. But there was a shark part where you could walk over the shark tank.
0: No. I always think of the I always think of like the James Bond movie.
2: Sure.
0: Like, you know? Yeah.
2: What will you do, Mr. Bond?
0: That's right.
2: Will you walk over the shark tank or face destruction? I walked over the shark
0: tank.
2: I expect
0: you to die.
2: And it would have been actually you would have had to try to fall into the shark tank. And even then I think you would have failed. They were not playing around.
0: Yeah, that would have been one I probably would have just had to say no to.
2: It was very cool.
0: Cool.
2: It was very cool.
0: All
2: very
0: right.
2: fun.
0: And what's the name of this?
2: It's the Newport Aquarium, and
0: okay.
2: it's in Newport, Kentucky, literally within rock throwing distance of Cincinnati, Ohio.
0: Awesome.
2: But so yeah, if y'all are anybody's ever going through that area, it's cute.
0: Yeah,
2: it's very cool.
0: Well, it's good that you guys got to get away too and get a little bit of because sometimes every now you've had a lot of news lately, and sometimes that'll just kind of take over.
2: Sure,
0: it
2: can wear on you.
0: Yeah,
2: you know,
0: it can.
2: It was nice to take a little bit of a break. By a little, I mean little.
0: Yeah, but still, just to get away.
2: Yeah.
0: It's great.
2: And the aquarium was really fun.
0: Yeah.
2: Very cool.
0: Well.
2: And we went on like a random Tuesday, so it was like.
0: I know, right? So it probably wasn't very many people
2: it
0: there.
2: It wasn't that busy, no. So it was
0: perfect
2: great.
0: Perfect timing. Deontay did a great job yesterday with
2: as
0: the
2: news. As I expected he would.
0: So,
2: yeah.
0: We've got a couple of stories that are developing. If you
2: yes,
0: tuned
2: I'm
0: in wondering.
2: On them.
0: Yeah, we're trying to get some confirmation, so.
2: I can say there was a crash in the area of the Circle K on Russellville Road by a crash. I believe it may have involved a pedestrian. I'm really trying to get some information.
0: Yes.
2: I am working on it actively.
0: We are, as media, we are not allowed to just do like your social media and go, hey, I saw a wreck, and post it.
2: No, we have
0: to get confirmation.
2: Bad news. So, I want to bring information to people. You know what I mean?
0: Right. We just need confirmation. So.
2: I'm working on it.
0: Yeah.
2: I'm on the case.
0: There you go. Hey, 626, you want to do some birthdays today?
2: I'd love to do some birthdays. Who's celebrating? Birthdays brought to you by Valor Hall Conference and Event Center. 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Now I've got the Mr. Bond voice in my head.
0: I'm having to shake
2: that out of me. Happy birthday today to Linda Crabtree. Happy birthday to Chiron Palmer from family and friends. Happy birthday today to Reverend Dr. M.O. Forge from a long list of people. It's from Virginia Street Baptist Church, wife Renee, and family, including Hibby, Maddie, Josh, Autumn, Kirby, Legend, and M.O. 3.
0: Yeah,
2: I love that nickname.
0: I know.
2: Happy birthday today to one John Gotze. That's from the early birthday. Birds.
0: All right, John.
2: Give him a hard time today. Happy birthday today to Greg Buckner, and happy birthday to our own Tracy Perry this morning. Happy birthday to everybody celebrating today.
0: All right, got some celebrity birthdays for you today. Rock and Roll Hall of Famer Ron Blair, 78. He was the bassist for Tom Petty and the Heartbreakers. Actress Susan Ratan is 78 today. She was in L.A. Law, if you remember that show. Actor Ed Begley Jr., 77 today. Actor Mickey Rourke is 74 today. Illusionist David Copperfield is 70 today. Actress Jennifer Tilly is 68 today. And this guy right here, singer Richard Marx, 63 today. Boy, back in the late 80s, early 90s, Richard was cranking out the number ones. Richard, 63 today. Comedian Molly Shannon is 62 today. And Latin singer and actor Mark Anthony is 58 today. So those are some celebrity birthdays for you on this.
2: When we come back, I've already told you about this, but I'll make everyone else proud that I knew a football team.
0: Yes, you did. We'll talk about that later. But first, we have to get to a break, and then you're coming back with news. I'll do weather and sports. Stay with us.
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3: And good morning. This is WHOP News, and my name is Hannah Hagman, reporting at 6:30, and this update is brought to you by Hopkinsville Electric System and EnergyNet Internet Services, your hometown connection. It's 6:30. The summer heat is not letting go of the region. During the work week, high temperatures are said to be in the 90s and heat index values will reach over 100 degrees. Due to the high temperatures, western Kentucky, including Christian, Todd, and Trigg counties, is under a heat advisory until 7 p.m. Friday. After serving as the chief of the Hopkinsville Police Department for the past 3 years, Jason Newby announced his resignation on Tuesday. Newby shared that his final day as police chief will be October 11th, and there are currently 3 candidates for the position. He says his resignation comes after he decided to take an opportunity that he describes as a step up in his law enforcement career. Newby says he believes he's leaving the department in better shape than he found it and hopes the next police chief does the same. A pursuit that began in Madisonville ended in Christian County on Tuesday, and the driver, 26-year-old Jalen Hoosier of Clarksville, received multiple charges. According to the Christian County Sheriff's Office, Hoosier was fleeing south down Interstate 169 and reportedly drove off of the road multiple times and even drove towards deputies to avoid hitting spike strips. He is charged with attempted murder, 2 counts of second-degree criminal mischief and 2 counts of first-degree criminal mischief. Hoosier may receive additional charges from the Madisonville Police Department. Kentucky Senator Mitch McConnell is back at the U.S. Capitol after a 3-month medical absence. McConnell was hospitalized in June after a fall and later treated for pneumonia. He returned in a wheelchair on Monday and cast his first Senate vote since June. McConnell says he is not yet fully recovered, but plans to be present for important votes, including work on the farm bill. He says he is looking forward to getting back to business as usual. Governor Andy Beshear says McConnell now needs to show that he is capable of representing Kentuckians in the Senate concerning important matters. Antoine Robinson of Hopkinsville was arrested on Tuesday after he reportedly assaulted a victim and stole from them. According to the report from the Hopkinsville Police Department, the robbery occurred at a residence on Moore's Court. The victim reportedly told officers that Robinson punched her in the face multiple times and stole her phone, and the victim did have visible injuries to her face. Robinson was later located at another residence and charged with first-degree robbery. And that's been your news. My name is Hannah Hagman, reporting at 6:33.
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0: heat advisory continues until 7 p.m. Saturday night. Bright sunshine expected today, with daytime highs approaching 98. Southwesterly winds 5 to 10 miles an hour. Clear skies again tonight. Lows level off around 74. High temperatures reach up to 98 tomorrow. Bright sunshine expected. That's the forecast. I'm meteorologist Megan Mulford for 98.7 Light FM. Right now, 78.
1: Good morning, 6:35. This is WHOP Sports. It's brought to you by the Hopkinsville YMCA. They're located out on the Eagle Way bypass. University Heights Academy grabbed its first District 8 soccer victory of the season Tuesday night as the Blazers erupted for six second-half goals to beat visiting Fort Campbell 9-2. UHA led 3-2 at half on goals by Jack Conrad and Graham Conrad and one by Ronan Crony Sally. Graham Conrad added two more goals in the second half at the 24-23 and 22-45 mark. He finished with a hat trick on the night. Meanwhile, Cal Givens had a goal at 34-12 left in the game and added a PK with 17-18 to play. Pushed the Blazers' lead to 7-2. Jaden Williamson made it 8-2 with 12:02 to play, and Jack Conrad added his second goal to make it 9-2 with 3:35 to play. Fort Gamble's goals came from Aiden Hemseth. UHA now 6-3-2 overall, 1-0 in District 8. The Blazers scheduled to play host to Trigg County on Thursday. Fort Campbell slipped to 2-4-1 overall, 0-2 in District 8. Other soccer scores from the area on Tuesday, Trigg County over Lyon County 2-1, and Muhlenberg County beat Caldwell County 5-2. And in girls soccer last night, Trigg County beat Crittenden County 4-1. Heritage Christian Academy traveled to Madisonville North Hopkins and came away with a straight set high school volleyball win over the Lady Maroons Tuesday night. The Lady Warriors won the first set 25-20, followed that up with a 25-21 win in the second set. The third set belonged to HCA from the beginning as they routed the Lady Maroons 25-5. Heritage now 7-2 on the year, and it was their fifth straight victory. Lady Warriors returned to action Thursday night at UHA in a big District 8 match. Speaking of UHA, they broke a 10-match losing streak by defeating Crittenden County 3-0 Tuesday night in Marion. The Lady Blazers took the match 25-18, 25-21, 25-15, and improved to 7-12 on the year. Nyona Brown, 10 kills. Ava Crawford with 6 kills and 11 digs. Lily Kim added 4 kills and a block. Bailey Chestnut had 19 assists, and Cassidy Keller had 16 digs. The Lady Blazers scheduled to play host to HCA Thursday night in a District 8 match. And other high school volleyball from Tuesday, Lyon County over Trigg County, 3-2. The Christian County Tigers football team will be facing their biggest challenge of the season Friday night as they travel to face highly ranked South Warren in Bowling Green. Tigers are 2-2 after beating Davis County last Friday. The Spartans are 3-1 and ranked number 6 in this week's BluegrassPreps.com Class 6A poll. Christian County head football coach Dustin Lopez said his team can't be scared.
2: Well, last year, we should have beat them at Hoptown. We were the better team. I think you got to go in there. You can't be scared. And they're going to punch you in the mouth. They're going to be physical and aggressive. You got to match it. And I think we could do that.
1: 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In other high school football games on Friday, Fort Campbell is at Todd County Central, and Caldwell County goes to Trigg County. 6:38, back with more sports right after this.
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1: Kentucky head football coach Will Stein says the team needs to improve following last weekend's loss to Alabama. He addressed the loss this week, saying he needs to do a better job preparing his players to finish games, and execution on the field needs to be better as well. The Wildcats led the Crimson Tide at halftime last Saturday, but were shut out in the second half. UK on the road for the first time this season Saturday, facing Texas A&M in College Station. Airtime 12:30 p.m. on 98.7 Light FM. Meanwhile, the number 23-ranked Louisville Cardinals will play host to number 16 SMU at 2:30 p.m. Saturday. Number 14 Austin Peay on the road at number 17 West Florida at 6 o'clock. Murray State on the road to play Oklahoma State at 6. And Western Kentucky's at number 4 Indiana at 3 p.m. In other college football news, Vanderbilt handing the keys off to its offense to five-star freshman Jared Curtis. Head coach Clark Lee announced that Curtis will start for the Commodores against NC State. The Tennessee Titans are making practice squad moves ahead of their Week 2 matchup. The team signed four players to the unit, wide receiver Xavier Restrepo, defensive backs Jarek Reed II and Eric Hallett II, and linebacker Muhammad Diabate. In corresponding moves, Tennessee waived receiver Hank Beatty, defensive back Derek Canteen, and linebacker Manny Powell from the group. The Titans will look for their first win of the season when they face the Eagles this Sunday at Nissan Stadium. And the St. Louis Cardinals blasted by the Giants 10-3 last night at home. The series wraps up this afternoon. Airtime's at 11:20 this morning on News Radio 99.3 FM and 1230 AM WHOP. It's 6:40. That's a look at WHOP Sports. I'm Joe Wilson.
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12: As children of God, we ought to have a strong desire to know Him and His Word. 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May we always strive to grow closer to God. 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

0: Welcome back into the Early Bird Show, 6:45 on your Wednesday morning, September the 16th. Hot is what we've got going on for you today, as we are under a heat advisory. 98 is what they're calling for today under sunny skies. 74 tonight, 98 tomorrow, 96 on Friday. Don't kill the messenger, I'm just telling you what it says. 97 on Saturday and Sunday, and then...
1: Boo this man! Boo him!
0: That's right. Monday, a mix of clouds and sun, slight chance of some scattered storms, and a high of 94. Yeah, I wish I had better news for you, but it's going to be hot, and that's just how it is. 75 right now.
2: Train just left.
0: Here at 6:46. It was 76 when I came in this morning. And I mean,
1: which is a bad sign.
0: It is a bad sign.
1: 76 degrees at what time was it? 3?
0: It was about 3:45, 3:50, something like that.
1: That's bad. That's a bad sign. It's going to be a hot day.
0: Yep. I got a couple. I won't do too much today in history because we got to get to a break here shortly. But some today in history on this September 16th, in 1940, the Selective Training and Service Act was signed into law by President Franklin Roosevelt. It required all men between the ages of 21 and 45 to register for the draft.
1: Mm, right.
0: This was the first peacetime draft in United States history. Mm-hmm. Here's one that a lot of people remember, and it was a fun one. In 1979, of course, that was the height of disco. Rapper's Delight by Sugar Hill Gang became the first rap single to be released to the mainstream and the first rap song to enter the U.S. Hot 100, making the Sugar Hill Gang the first commercially successful rap group.
1: Excellent.
0: The track was recorded over the instrumental break from the disco hit Good Times by Chic. I'll remember it. I remember it like yesterday.
1: I remember it like I was there.
0: Yep. In 1993 on this date, Frasier, starring Kelsey Grammer, debuted on NBC. Let's see here. In 2001, President George W. Bush pledged a crusade against terrorists, saying there was no question Osama bin Laden was the prime suspect in the September 11th, 2001 attack.
1: Gotcha.
0: Let's
1: see. Big event.
0: Yep. Since we don't have much time, I'm going to skip on down. Let's see. In 2019, nearly 50,000 General Motors workers went on a strike over wages and closed factories. Remember that?
1: I remember that, yeah.
0: And this one from last year. Jerry Greenfield of Ben & Jerry's resigned from the ice cream maker he co-founded in 1978, citing corporate parent companies' curbing of the brand's activism.
1: All right.
0: Remember that?
1: I do remember that.
0: Yeah, he wasn't very happy.
1: No, it was his brand.
0: That's right. So those are some things that happened on this day in history. Do you have some days for us?
1: I do have some days. It's National Guacamole Day.
0: You can have it.
1: I like exactly one guacamole, and that's the guacamole my friend Matthias makes. Other than that, not the biggest fan.
0: Yeah.
1: It's National Play-Doh Day.
0: Okay.
1: You've probably just pictured the smell.
0: Yeah.
1: When you crack open that little tub, and you're just like transported back to kindergarten.
0: Absolutely.
1: You know
0: that's correct.
1: It's Mayflower Day.
0: All right.
1: It's National Working Parents Day.
0: All right. Very
1: which,
0: good.
1: Power to you.
0: Every
1: it takes
0: day.
1: A lot to be a parent and working, and I consider stay-at-home parents as part of working
0: work.
1: As
0: Listen,
1: well.
0: That is definitely work, yeah.
1: And then it's National Step Family Day.
0: Okay.
1: So shout out to all our step family members
0: all
1: out
0: right.
1: there.
0: Very
1: Today's
0: good.
1: Your day.
0: All
1: Celebrate.
0: Right. Excellent.
1: Bob's your uncle on the national days.
0: All right. Do you want to do our senior menu?
1: Yes, you would think I would have had it prepared.
0: Well.
1: But I've got it now.
0: All right.
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0: Suffering succotash.
1: Suffering succotash.
0: Yeah.
1: Can't help but think of
0: that's
1: that.
0: That's right. Every time. You want to do your birthdays?
1: Yeah, birthdays. 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Great for weddings, business meetings, private parties, military balls, and many functions. Happy birthday today to Linda Crabtree. Happy birthday to Chiron Palmer from family and friends. Happy birthday today to Reverend Dr. M.O. Fort. That's from Virginia Street Baptist Church. Wife Renee and the whole family. Happy birthday today to one John Gotze. Happy birthday to Greg Buckner. And happy birthday today to WHOP's very own Tracy Perry. Happy birthday to everybody celebrating today.
0: Hannah, something happened, I guess it was Monday afternoon, or Monday evening, and I was totally shocked.
1: As we approached Cincinnati.
0: It brought me to, I had to stop what I was doing, because I was just totally shocked. Yes. You want to go ahead and tell everybody what happened?
1: I text Joe to let him know of a put it on the calendar, monumentous occasion. Jimmy and I were entering into Cincinnati, and they got bridges across the river all down there. We were on the one that crosses very close to the stadium down there. And Jimmy goes, "Well, whose stadium is this?" And I was just like, "Well, it's the Bengals, isn't it?" And he went, "Huh?" And about that time, we got close to the stadium, and it said Cincinnati Bengals on it. And Jimmy was just like, "Whoa!"
0: So for all those
1: people, who are you?
0: For all those people that say Hannah didn't know anything about sports, wrong answer.
1: I knew it was the Cincinnati Bengals.
0: Yeah, and you knew it was the Jungle.
1: Yes,
0: you did know they called it the Jungle.
1: I did know, for some reason I knew that. I couldn't tell you why I knew that one. Uh-huh. So you must have said it at some point. Maybe. I don't know.
0: Or maybe you heard it on K&N Sports or something.
1: Maybe. I don't know, but I did know that. I did not know that they say who day.
0: Yeah, who day.
1: That was news to me.
0: Yeah.
1: Because Jimmy was like, "Well, who's day?"
0: Yeah.
1: And I was just like, "I have no idea."
0: Yeah, they do that.
1: Not a clue.
0: And then the Saints say, "Who dat?"
1: Really?
0: So, yes. So,
1: interesting.
0: Yep.
1: How funny. So, I know, did right? learn that.
0: Yes.
1: But yeah, I was like, I got to tell Joe. Joe's gonna
0: I know.
1: Be, I'm like, I literally was like, you're going to be so
0: I had
1: proud.
0: I had to pull over. I was driving. I had to pull over because I couldn't believe it.
1: But I did think they pronounced it the Bengals. Not the Bengals, but the Bengals.
0: Well, the Bengals is a band. The
1: That's
0: Bengals
1: true.
0: Is a football team.
1: That's true. But so, I guess I was just thinking of the announcers. Yeah. They're always just like, and the touchdown by the Bengals.
0: Well, that may just be from where they are from.
1: Perhaps so.
0: Yesterday, while you were gone, our friend who likes to check in with the Christmas, days to Christmas.
1: How many days
0: She checked
1: is it?
0: In. It's 100 days. And actually, this morning, Bree Tennis had a story on it. So I've got a story from Bree.
2: Today, we are exactly 100 days to Christmas. That's 14 weekends to plan, shop, decorate, bake. You got to have cookies and get the ho-ho-ho going. Anxiety Center says it's a lot of pressure, but for a less stressed holiday, early planning is the key. But more pressure as Hanukkah starts December 4th. That's in 80 days. You can insert your screen here. I'm Bree Tennis.
0: Everybody that is in charge of gifts and
1: meals.
0: Yes. Right now is like
1: traveling.
0: What?
1: Yeah.
0: We just had Christmas.
1: Do we actually know that Bree Tennis and our person who gives us the updates are not the same
0: we
1: person?
0: We do not. We've never seen them in the same
1: We've
0: room
1: never
0: together.
1: Seen them in the same
0: That's
1: room.
0: Right.
1: Mystery.
0: I saw that story this morning, and I thought, well, that goes well with the texter.
1: Indeed. So, 99 days, I guess, now.
0: Yeah, well, Bree says it was 100 today. Oh. Our texter said it was 100 yesterday. So either way, I haven't done the math, but we're right there.
1: That makes sense to me, because yesterday was the 15th,
0: correct,
1: right?
0: Yes.
1: And Christmas on the 25th.
0: Yep, I would say you're probably right.
1: Hmm. But I also haven't done the math.
0: Yeah. Hey, we need to get to American Countryside, and then NBC News is coming up here at the top of the hour.
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11: An all stainless steel truck is interesting. It's just one of the many pieces inside this huge hall of trucks. Dave likes them all, but has some favorites.
15: A well drilling truck, that's kind of a favorite because it's just so unique and it's got so many homemade touches to it that if you come in, you can see what they are. But like the guy built his own truck cab because trucks back then in the 20s, some of them had a windshield, others just had an engine, cowl frame, transmission.
11: This may be the largest museum of its kind, at least in the Midwest, but there are some other factors that make it a must-stop.
15: We're probably the only one that's open on a scheduled basis and to the public without knowing someone to get in. Best of all for the museum, it's free, and you get to see stuff you would not see anywhere else.
11: And while the museum does have operating hours, the world's largest truck stop right next door is always open.
15: Truck stop has never been closed since 64. There's no locks on the doors. We're always open. The museum is free admission. If you'd like to make a donation, we accept those. We have a lot of neat things to see. The truck stop is a fun place to come to. You can bring the whole family.
11: And many do stop by, some for just a moment, or maybe an entire day, to explore a place that honors trucks, truckers, and much, much more. Traveling the Countryside in Walcott, Iowa, I'm Andrew McCray.
0: And we're coming up on 7 a.m. It's 75 degrees in Christian County right now. This is WHOP and WHOP HD1, Hopkinsville, Clarksville, and Fort Campbell. Time for NBC News.
16: NBC News Radio, I'm Michael Kastner. At least three people are dead after a news helicopter crashed in Los Angeles last night. Several news choppers were circling above a bus accident that claimed two lives in the Chatsworth neighborhood when the helicopter went down. L.A. Mayor Karen Bass.
17: This is a very, very, very tragic day in Los Angeles. We lost five Angelinos today, and my heart certainly go out to the family and friends of all of those that we lost.
16: The chopper was operated by NBC4 and Telemundo 52. The National Transportation Safety Board and the Federal Aviation Administration are investigating. A Democratic-led effort to impeach President Trump has been voted down in the House. The impeachment resolution was led by Democratic Congressman Al Green of Texas over what he called the conduct of Immigration and Customs Enforcement and Customs and Border Protection. The House voted 232 to 147 against it on Tuesday. The Federal Reserve wraps up its two-day policy meeting with a decision on interest rates today. More from Monica Nelson.
18: The Fed is widely expected to raise rates for the first time in over 3 years. Analysts project the central bank will hike rates by a quarter percentage point. It comes as new data from the Consumer Price Index out Friday showed annual inflation still well above the central bank's 2% target. Meanwhile, President Trump has called on Fed Chair Kevin Warsh to lower rates instead.
16: Houthi rebels are denying that they tried to attack the Muslim holy city of Mecca. The Iran-backed militia has been at war with the internationally recognized government of Yemen that's supported by Saudi Arabia. Earlier today, Saudi Arabia said its air defenses had intercepted and destroyed a Houthi drone before it could enter its airspace over Mecca. Michael Kastner, NBC News Radio.
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16: Los Angeles County District Attorney Nathan Hochman says prosecutors will not seek the death penalty against Nick Reiner, who's charged with killing his parents, filmmaker Rob Reiner and Michelle Reiner. At a news conference, Hochman said the decision came after including the views of the victims and the impact a death penalty case could have on surviving family members.
21: Part of the decision on whether or not we seek the death penalty is a comprehensive analysis of all the factors. Mitigation factors were certainly considered as well as the aggravating factors, and we've reached our decision.
16: Despite taking the death penalty off the table, prosecutors are still pursuing first-degree murder charges with special circumstances. If convicted, Reiner could face life in prison without the possibility of parole. NBC is boosting security at the Today Show studio after a string of recent incidents, Tammy Trujillo reports.
22: In July, police arrested an intruder who allegedly broke into a secure area near the Manhattan studio and confronted host Craig Melvin using a racial slur. It also follows the separate case of Savannah Guthrie's mother Nancy's abduction from her home in Arizona in February. Page Six first reported the changes, citing unnamed insiders who said the safety updates were long overdue and have made staffers feel safer already. I'm Tammy Trujillo.
16: Texas quarterback Arch Manning is apologizing after laughing during a press conference about an AI-generated video depicting his coach slapping a female reporter.
23: Y'all seen that one? That's a good one. Of him slapping Holly Rowe.
16: Manning said there's nothing funny about it and said he's sorry for his hurtful words and actions. The reporter, ESPN's Holly Rowe, posted on social media that she had a conversation with Manning and she's accepted his apology. Michael Kastner, NBC News Radio.
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3: The cost of owning and operating a brand new car tops $12,800 a year, or more than $1,000 a month. AAA says add up the price of the car, the financing, gas, maintenance, and insurance, and it gets pricey. Depreciation is another big factor, which is especially high in electric sedans. Hybrids were considered the most consistently lower-cost alternative to gas-powered vehicles. I'm Rory O'Neill.
18: AI is taking center stage as Salesforce's annual Dreamforce conference is getting underway in San Francisco. San Jose State University tech expert Ahmed Benafa says recent calls to slow the pace of AI will change the nature of the event.
4: That's going to steal some of the thunder, some of the attention on the products from the conference.
18: Meantime, the president has pushed back against growing calls for more guardrails on AI. Kate Fisher with more.
5: The president has certainly said he'd like to see quicker permitting when it comes to data centers. Of course, that's very unpopular with a lot of American people who live near to these centers. And there has been something of a public backlash.
18: He said there is a sick conspiracy going on against AI and data centers, and the only one that is happy about it is China. Last week, a former Anthropic researcher claimed the people building AI earnestly believe it could kill us all by the end of the decade. Target has a new slew of openings set for October. The retailer previously revealed plans to open over 300 new stores by 2035. All the stores will be featuring Starbucks cafes. And Target is bringing back its popular car seat trade-in event starting September 20th through October 3rd. Customers can bring in old, expired, or damaged car seats and receive a 20% Target Circle bonus toward new baby gear purchases. Guests claim the discount by scanning a code at in-store collection boxes. Target says the program has recycled millions of car seats since it launched and kept safety equipment out of landfills. I'm Monica Nelson with your consumer and business news.
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28: Here's your WHOP Weather Center forecast. A heat advisory continues until 7 p.m. Saturday night. Ample sunshine expected today, with daytime highs approaching 98. Southwesterly winds 5 to 10 miles an hour. Lows dip down to about 74. Tonight, clear skies. Bright sunshine expected tomorrow. High temperatures reach up to 98. That's the forecast. I'm meteorologist Megan Mulford for 98.7 Light FM. Right now, 78.
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9: And good morning. This is WHOP News. My name is Hannah Hagman reporting. 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It is 7:15. A woman was killed in a vehicle versus pedestrian crash on Russellville Road late Tuesday night in Hopkinsville. According to Hopkinsville Fire and EMS Marshal Nathan Stewart, crews responded to the area of the Circle K gas station on Russellville Road around 8:30 p.m. for reports of a collision. Upon arrival, they found a 50-year-old female victim lying unresponsive in the roadway and began CPR immediately. She was rushed to Jenny Stewart Medical Center but was ultimately pronounced deceased. Initial investigation shows that she was struck by a vehicle. The Hopkinsville Police Department is investigating and will release more information as it becomes available. After serving as the chief of the Hopkinsville Police Department for the past 3 years, Jason Newby announced his resignation on Tuesday. He made the announcement during a Chats with Chief Facebook live stream and shared that his final day as police chief will be October 11th. He says this resignation comes after he has decided to take an opportunity that he described as a step up in his law enforcement career.
11: My last day will be October the 11th. So to squash some of the rumors, and I know there will be some more that come in, no, I'm not being fired. No, I'm not being forced out. Like any other career, law enforcement, you always want to take that next step up. And I've received a good opportunity to take the next step up to further my career. So sorry to disappoint all you haters that wish me ill, but this is a good thing for me.
9: Newby says he believes he is leaving the department in better shape than he found it and hopes the next police chief does the same.
11: I would like to say I think that I'm leaving the department in better shape than what it was when I got here. And that is not a jab at the last administration. I think every chief of police should have that goal. So again, that's nothing negative about anybody that's been here in the past. In fact, I hope that the next chief can say the same thing when they leave. I hope when they leave, it's in better shape than I've left it. You always want what's best for the city and the department. So again, that should be every chief's goal. I think I've accomplished that.
9: A communication gap still exists between law enforcement and citizens, but during his tenure, Newby says he is proud that the department made important steps to improve its relationship with the community.
11: We haven't completely bridged the communication gap between law enforcement and the community, but I think we have definitely built on it. I don't think you're ever going to completely bridge that. You got people out there that just absolutely refuse to get along with law enforcement. You have people that just have issues with authority. So you're never going to be able to completely close that gap. But I think we've come a long way with the department. We've maintained a full staff. I think the department and the community relationship has improved a lot. So I'd say that's what I'm probably the most proud of.
9: Newby does not know who the next chief will be and says there are currently 3 candidates. An interim chief might be selected, but he says the next mayor of Hopkinsville will likely be tasked with deciding the next permanent chief. Community and Development Services will be relocating to new offices soon, meaning several services once hosted by CDS will move fully to the city of Hopkinsville. And there are questions regarding possible owed money to the agency. At a recent CDS Board of Commissioners meeting, Commissioner Brandon Garnett reported that CDS was awaiting roughly $190,000 to be paid to the agency from the city for services that were previously provided. In a news release, the city of Hopkinsville contends that the most recent agreement the city has on file with CDS covered the time frame of July 1, 2022 through June 30, 2023. While attempts were reportedly made to craft a new agreement, no contract was reached. So, Chief Financial Officer Melissa Clayton says, quote, without a current contract in place governing those services, the city could not authorize payment for services that were not covered by an executed agreement. This argument comes after Hopkinsville City Council narrowly voted to transition the bulk of CDS services directly to city government, leading to big changes at CDS. One of those is that the remaining CDS services will relocate to a new office at 311 West 9th Street in Hopkinsville. As part of that relocation, services will be limited to pre-scheduled meetings and pre-scheduled construction inspections. Effective September 21st, all questions related to building permits in the city limits will need to be directed to the city of Hopkinsville. All other buildings in Christian County will continue to be handled by CDS. Geographic Information System services will be handled by Hopkinsville Public Works and is expected to be fully operational by October 1st. Land Bank services should be operational by that same time, while a start date for community development and legacy Hopkinsville programs remain pending. If you're unsure of who to contact for a particular service, you can call 270-887-4000. Newstime 7:21.
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9: The Hopkinsville Small Business Commission is inviting local small businesses to sign up for the upcoming Hopkinsville Small Business Conference in October, with registration open now. The conference itself will take place October 19th from 9 a.m. to 2 p.m. at Hopkinsville Fire Department Station 5 at 101 Walton Way. Diane Turner with the Small Business Commission spoke with WHOP Radio recently and says they're excited to offer this event for local small businesses, and they'll have a full lineup of guest speakers and sessions focused on topics they believe the small business community will enjoy.
5: Hopkinsville Small Business Conference. We're really excited. We've got a local person as our guest speaker this year, Ms. Candace Whitling. She is going to talk about what time builds. That's our main topic. And we're going to have breakout sessions from Chris Woolridge of Murray State University and from Mr. Josh Mosby, who does HR. We also have a marketing panel with some local professionals on it that we're really excited about this year. Yeah.
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9: 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We'll be back with more news right after this.
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9: News continues on WHOP. Graveside services for 62-year-old Gary Joyner of Hopkinsville will be today at 10 a.m. at Powell Cemetery in Lafayette. Dogwood Funerals and Cremations of Hopkinsville is in charge of arrangements. Graveside services for 37-year-old Joseph Joey Garland of Hopkinsville will be at 11 a.m. on Thursday at Ancestral Haven Memorial Gardens. Lamb Funeral Home is assisting with arrangements. Visitation for 63-year-old Downtown Neil Brown of Hopkinsville will be on Friday from 5 p.m. until 7 at Lamb Funeral Home, who is in charge of the arrangements. Funeral services for 78-year-old Carolyn Espinosa Smith of Clarksville will be at noon on Friday at Lamb Funeral Home, with burial to follow in Kentucky Veterans Cemetery West. Visitation will be on Thursday from 5 p.m. until 7 at the funeral home. Funeral services for 75-year-old Ronnie Holt of Hopkinsville will be at 2 p.m. on Saturday at Maddox Fuqua Hinton Funeral Home, with burial to follow in Lakeview Baptist Church Cemetery. Visitation will be that day at the funeral home from 10 a.m. until the service hour. And services will be held at a later date for 57-year-old Barry Glenn Francis of Hopkinsville. Dogwood Funerals and Cremations of Hopkinsville is assisting with the arrangements. And that's been your news and your obituaries. My name is Hannah Hagman, reporting at 727.
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1: Here's your WHOP Weather Center forecast. A heat advisory continues until 7 p.m. Saturday night. Ample sunshine expected today, with daytime highs approaching 98. Southwesterly winds 5 to 10 miles an hour. Lows dip down to about 74. Tonight, clear skies. Bright sunshine expected tomorrow. High temperatures reach up to 98. That's the forecast. I'm meteorologist Megan Mulford for 98.7 Light FM. Right now, 78.
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11: This is a Bloomberg Money Minute. Traders are waiting for the Federal Reserve's interest rate decision today. The central bank is facing mounting pressure to hike interest rates to tame elevated inflation. Wall Street sees more than 90% chance of a quarter point hike. Stock futures are seeing gains. Meantime, the Trump administration is said to have met with Anthropic to discuss artificial intelligence safety. Senior officials spoke with Anthropic's top Washington executive Tom Brown to discuss the risks as tensions grow over how quickly the technology should advance. The meeting comes after Anthropic CEO Dario Amodei has called for stronger safeguards, a position President Trump has rejected. And tired of crowded airports? There is an escape if you can't afford it. Luxury private airport terminals are popping up across the U.S., offering separate security, suites, food, and even a ride to your plane. But the price is steep. A single visit can cost nearly $1,300, while a private suite can run into the thousands. Courtney Donahoe, Bloomberg Radio.

0: Good morning, 735. 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Give them a call today at 270-889-9645. In sports today, UHA Fort Campbell got together for a big District 8 soccer match last night. UHA Volleyball looking to end a losing skid against Crittenden County. Heritage Christian Academy's volleyball team also in action last night, trying to keep a winning streak going. And we have a story on Christian County's football team. They're preparing for number 6 South Warren this Friday night. We've got all that and more. But first, we have the sports quiz, which is brought to you by Summers Optical, 209 West 15th Street here in Hopkinsville. Give them a call today, 270-886-8928. Today, we're giving away a 3x5 American flag from Baldwin Appliance on the Boulevard and a gift card from Chick-fil-A. The number to call when you know the answer, 270-885-5331. Again, you're going to call, and that number is 270-885-5331. If you've already won in the month of September, you can't win again until October rolls around. But if you're eligible, get ready. Here we go on today's question. Who owns the Southeastern Conference's single-season passing record for yards? That's the question today. Who owns the Southeastern Conference's single-season passing record for yards? When you know the answer to that, give us a call, 270-885-5331. Back with sports right after this.
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0: University Ice Academy grabbed its first District 8 soccer victory of the season Tuesday night as they erupted for 6 second-half goals to beat visiting Fort Campbell 9-2. UHA led 3-2 at halftime on goals by Jack Conrad and Graham Conrad and won by Ronan Crony Sally. Graham Conrad added 2 more goals in the second half at the 24-23 and 22-45 marks. He finished with a hat trick on the night. Meanwhile, Cal Givens had a goal at 34-12 left in the game. He added a PK with 17-18 to play that pushed the Blazers' lead to 7-2. Jaden Williamson made it 8-2 with 12:02 to play, and then Jack Conrad added his second goal to make it 9-2 with 3:35 to go. Fort Campbell's goals came from Aiden Hemseth. UHA improved to 6-3-2 overall, 1-0 in District 8 play. The Blazers scheduled to play host to Trigg County on Thursday night. The Falcons slipped to 2-4-1 overall. They're 0-2 in district play. Other soccer scores from the area Tuesday: Trigg County over Lyon County 2-1. Muhlenberg County beat Caldwell County 5-2. And in girls soccer last night, Trigg County over Crittenden County 4-1. Heritage Christian Academy traveled to Madisonville, North Hopkins, and came away with a straight set high school volleyball win over the Lady Maroons Tuesday night. Lady Warriors won the first set 25-20, followed that up with a 25-21 win in the second set. The third set belonged to HCA from the beginning as they routed the Lady Maroons 25-5. Heritage improved to 7-2 on the season with their fifth straight victory. The Lady Warriors returned to action Thursday night at UHA in a District 8 match. And speaking of the Lady Blazers, University Heights broke a 10-match losing streak by defeating Crittenden County 3-0 Tuesday night in Marion. The Lady Blazers took the match 25-18, 25-21, 25-15 to improve to 7-12 on the season. Niona Brown had 10 kills. Ava Crawford with 6 kills and 11 digs. Lily Kim added 4 kills and a block. Bailey Chestnut with 19 assists. And Cassidy Keller had 16 digs. The Lady Blazers scheduled to play host to Heritage Christian Thursday night in a big District 8 match. In other high school volleyball from Tuesday, Lyon County beat Trigg County 3-2. The Christian County Tigers football team will be facing their biggest challenge of the season Friday night as they travel to face highly ranked South Warren in Bowling Green. The Tigers are 2-2 after dominating Davis County 48-5 last Friday night. It was the second straight victory for Christian County. Meanwhile, the Spartans are 3-1. They're coming off a 49-17 win over Bowling Green last Friday night. They're ranked number 6 in this week's BluegrassPreps.com Class 6A poll. Christian County head football coach Dustin Lopez said his team can't be scared.
3: Last year, we should have beat them at Hoptown. We were the better team. I think you got to go in there. You can't be scared. And they're going to punch you in the mouth. They're going to be physical and aggressive. You got to match it. And I think we could do that.
0: The Spartans defeated Lopez and the Hopkinsville Tigers twice last year, including a 33-21 win at the Stadium of Champions. It was a game that was much closer than the score indicated. Although South Warren knocked the Tigers out of the Class 6A playoffs with a 51-23 win last year, the new Christian County Tigers optimistic they can have success this week. A powerful running game that accumulated 280 yards last week has sparked the Tigers' offense, which is averaging 37 points per contest. Senior De'Asian Harris, who ran for 3 scores last week against Davis County, said the Tigers will have to be focused on their preparation and execution to have success against the Spartans.
4: Oh, we just got to, you know, step it up in practice. No plan. We got to take it serious because the team we play next week, I mean, it's a pretty big team. So we got to bring our A game.
0: Kickoff scheduled for 7 o'clock, airtime's at 6:20 on News Radio 99.3 FM at 12:30 a.m. WHOP. Other high school football games on Friday night in the area, Fort Campbell's at Todd County Central, and Caldwell County is at Trigg County. Some middle school football from last night. Christian County played Hopkinsville Middle School. They won the 8th grade game 50-0, and the Colonels won the 7th grade game as well, 44-8. Over the Tigers. 7:41, back with more sports right after this.
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0: Kentucky head football coach Will Stein says the team needs to improve following last weekend's loss to Alabama. Stein addressed the loss this week, saying he needs to do a better job preparing his players to finish games, and execution on the field needs to be better as well. 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The Wildcats led Crimson Tide at halftime last Saturday, but were shut out in the second half. They go on the road for the first time this season on Saturday, facing Texas A&M in College Station. Airtime for that one is 12:30 p.m. on 98.7 Light FM. Meanwhile, number 23-ranked Louisville will play host to number 16 SMU at 2:30 p.m. Saturday. Number 14 Austin Peay on the road at number 17 West Florida at 6 o'clock. Murray State on the road to play Oklahoma State at 6. And Western Kentucky is at number 4 Indiana at 3 p.m. In other college football news, Vanderbilt is handing the keys off to its offense to 5-star freshman Jared Curtis. Head coach Clark Lee announced yesterday that Curtis will start for the Commodores this weekend against NC State. Texas quarterback Arch Manning coming out on the wrong side of a viral video controversy. The Longhorn star apologized on social media yesterday for his insensitive reaction to an AI video that showed head coach Steve Sarkisian slapping ESPN reporter Holly Rowe. Manning called the clip hilarious on Monday, leading to widespread backlash. Top-ranked Texas looks to stay unbeaten this week when it hosts UT San Antonio. Tennessee Titans making practice squad moves ahead of their Week 2 matchup. The team signed 4 players to the unit, wide receiver Xavier Restrepo, defensive backs Jarek Reed II and Eric Hallett II, and linebacker Muhammad Diabate. In corresponding moves, Tennessee waived receiver Hank Beatty, defensive back Derek Canteen, and linebacker Manny Powell from the group. Titans look to get their first win of the year this Sunday as they face the Eagles at Nissan Stadium. The St. Louis Cardinals got blasted by the Giants 10-3 at home last night. Andre Pallante gave up 6 earned runs on 8 hits over 5 innings for St. Louis, which now trails the last NL wildcard spot by 7.5 games. The series wraps up this afternoon, but airtime's at 11:20 this morning on News Radio 99.3 FM and 12:30 AM WHOP. The Braves took down the Cubs 6-3 from Wrigley. Meanwhile, the Braves placing one of their starters on the injured list. The team sent Ronaldo Lopez to the 15-day IL yesterday with shoulder inflammation. The Reds have dropped back-to-back games after being shut out by the Dodgers 4-0 at Great American Ballpark. Nashville SC off until Saturday night when they play host to the Chicago Fire at 8:30 at Geodis Park. The boys in goal remain on top of the MLS standings after a 2-2 comeback draw against Inter-Miami on Saturday night. Nashville SC unbeaten at home this season. We did have a winner on our sports quiz today. John Shimwell knew the answer to today's question. Who owns the Southeastern Conference's single-season passing record for yards in a season? John knew the answer is LSU's Joe Burrow, who passed for 5,671 yards in 2019. So John Shimwell, our winner. The answer, Joe Burrow. John wins a 3x5 American flag from Ball One Appliance on the Boulevard and a gift card from Chick-fil-A. It's 7:45. That's a look at WHOP Sports. I'm Joe Wilson.
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7: A Boone County landowner is taking an eminent domain lawsuit against Sanitation District Number 1 all the way to the Kentucky Supreme Court. Property owner Gail Pill is challenging easement condemnations along Wolper Creek, arguing SD1 lacks statutory authority to condemn Natural Conservancy parcels for a $39.5 million sewer pipeline project designed to prevent sanitary sewer overflows across the entire county. In Rowan County, state health officials are alerting public visitors to potential measles exposures at UK St. Clair Medical Facilities in Moorhead between August 25th and August 31st. State epidemiologists issued public notices following two confirmed measles cases and one hospital admission in Kentucky, urging unvaccinated individuals who exhibit elevated fever or unexplained rashes to monitor symptoms very closely. In Eastern Kentucky Correctional Reform, Beacons of Hope Executive Director Greg Burke is calling on regional detention centers in Hazard and surrounding counties to provide clinical addiction treatment upon inmate booking, arguing immediate clinical diversion is essential to curb recidivism, emergency room runs, and jail overcrowding across Appalachia. In Breathitt County, excavations for a new volunteer-run educational center along the Kentucky River in Jackson have uncovered an early woodland Native American village dating back to 1000 BC. Archaeologists recovered over 3,000 historical artifacts that will be displayed inside the upcoming Kragan Learning Center facility for visiting school groups. And in South Central Kentucky, a Bowling Green police detective assigned to the Drug Task Force has been named KSP Narcotic Officer of the Year for leading bulk fentanyl seizures. I'm Travis Laird.
6: This is the Kentucky News Network.
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0: 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Stay tuned. The Weather Center forecast is up next.
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16: Here's your WHOP Weather Center forecast. A heat advisory continues until 7 p.m. Saturday night. Ample sunshine expected today, with daytime highs approaching 98. Southwesterly winds 5 to 10 miles an hour. Lows dip down to about 74. Tonight, clear skies. Bright sunshine expected tomorrow. High temperatures reach up to 98. That's the forecast. I'm meteorologist Megan Mulford for 98.7 Light FM. Right now, 78.
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1: 50 years ago, Owensboro High School won the state baseball championship. Did it with a lot of key elements, one of them being great defense, another being good running on the base paths. They had a lot of speed. But another factor, and a major one, was pitcher Mark King. How good was he? Well, let teammate Rick Hale explain.
3: Every time Mark got up to throw a baseball, go out in the bullpen, scouts would get up out of the stands and just come down and watch him in the bullpen four or five every game.
23: Was he the best high school pitcher you ever saw?
3: I tell you what, man. I tell people this when they ask me about him. Mark King was the most dominant player I have ever seen at any level in my life. No one ever dominated anything like Mark King did high school baseball in 1976. I mean, Michael Jordan in the NBA, or you pick what sport, what level. He was the most dominant thing I've ever seen. We had 5 shutouts out of 10 games in that 76 tournament run. Mark pitched every one of them. I hear people say today, you know, this kid throws the ball 90, and I'll go watch him play. I've watched a lot of high school games, American Legion games. They'll say, this kid throws the ball 90, and I'll go watch him. Yeah, he throws the ball pretty good. And I walk away thinking, if that kid throws 90, Mark King threw 100.
1: Well, Ricky Hale should know, because not only was he a fellow teammate, but he was also a pitcher on that 76 team. Now, he says he didn't do a lot of pitching that year because they had another pitcher and Mark King. And that's all they needed, because Mark King did the majority of the pitching and was absolutely amazing and dominant. As he mentioned, he was looked at by scouts, later drafted by the Reds. More about Mark King's numbers in that 76 season, and we'll hear from Mark as he explains that season. Gary Fogle, Kentucky Sports Memories.
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0: Coming up on 8 a.m., 78 degrees in Hopkinsville. 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Hopkinsville, Clarksville, and Fort Campbell.
5: NBC News Radio, I'm Michael Kastner. Three people are dead after a news helicopter crash while covering a story in L.A. The chopper was providing news coverage for KNBC and sister station Telemundo 52.
6: And we've just received the confirmation that, in fact, News Chopper 4 went down just before 7 o'clock tonight in Chatsworth.
5: The accident happened Tuesday night as several TV news helicopters were circling over a deadly bus crash in L.A.'s Chatsworth neighborhood. The L.A. Fire Department says the helicopter crashed in a parking lot and burst into flames. Two of the victims were on the helicopter. A third victim was on the ground. Independent Senator Bernie Sanders is teaming up with former Trump advisor Steve Bannon to call for curbs against artificial intelligence. The unlikely duo will appear together today at the Pro-Human Assembly in Washington, D.C. Senator Sanders said on X this week that opposition to uncontrolled AI is growing across the political spectrum. The chief financial officer of the Kennedy Center has resigned. Mark Mayfield with details.
7: That's according to a report from NBC News. Donna Karanen had served in the role since early 2025. This comes after the center's board voted to shutter its doors, citing a dire financial situation and issues with the building's structure. Meanwhile, a judge has blocked the Kennedy Center from putting President Trump's name back on the building.
5: The judge from the Lindsey Clancy triple murder trial is indefinitely sealing the jurors' names, Tammy Trujillo reports.
8: Massachusetts woman admitted to killing her three young children in 2023, but argued postpartum psychosis made her not criminally responsible. A jury recently failed to return a verdict, resulting in a mistrial. Now Judge William Sullivan is concerned about juror safety and the risk of immediate and irreparable harm if their names are released. This comes after reports identified the holdout juror.
5: Michael Kastner, NBC News Radio.
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10: And good morning. My name is Hannah Hagman, reporting. The summer heat is not letting go of the region. During the work week, high temperatures are set to be in the 90s, and heat index values will reach over 100 degrees. Due to those high temperatures, western Kentucky, including Christian, Todd, and Trigg counties, is under a heat advisory until at least 7 p.m. Friday. After serving as the chief of the Hopkinsville Police Department for the past 3 years, Jason Newby announced his resignation on Tuesday. Newby shared that his final day as police chief will be October 11th, and there are currently 3 candidates for the position. He says his resignation comes after he has decided to take an opportunity that he describes as a step up in his law enforcement career. Newby says he believes he is leaving the department in better shape than he found it and hopes the next police chief does the same.
11: I would like to say I think that I'm leaving the department in better shape than what it was when I got here. And that is not a jab at the last administration. I think every chief of police should have that goal. So again, that's nothing negative about anybody that's been here in the past. In fact, I hope that the next chief can say the same thing when they leave. I hope when they leave, it's in better shape than I've left it. You always want what's best for the city and the department. So, again, that should be every chief's goal. I think I've accomplished that.
10: A pursuit that began in Madisonville ended in Christian County, and the driver, 26-year-old Jalen Hoosier of Clarksville, received multiple charges Tuesday. According to the Christian County Sheriff's Office, Hoosier was fleeing south down Interstate 169, and he reportedly drove off the road multiple times and even drove toward deputies to avoid hitting spike strips. He is charged with attempted murder, 2 counts of second-degree criminal mischief, and 2 counts of first-degree criminal mischief. Hoosier could receive additional charges from the Madisonville Police Department. The Hopkinsville Small Business Commission is inviting local small businesses to sign up for the upcoming Hopkinsville Small Business Conference in October. Registration is open now. The conference will take place October 19th from 9 a.m. to 2 p.m. at the Hopkinsville Fire Department Station 5. The deadline to sign up is October 5th. And that's been your news. My name is Hannah Hagman reporting.
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15: Here's your WHOP Weather Center forecast. A heat advisory continues until 7 p.m. Saturday night. Ample sunshine expected today, with daytime highs approaching 98. Southwesterly winds 5 to 10 miles an hour. Lows dip down to about 74. Tonight, clear skies. Bright sunshine expected tomorrow. High temperatures reach up to 98. That's the forecast. I'm meteorologist Megan Mulford for 98.7 Light FM. Right now, 80.
0: Good morning, 8:06. Time now for WHOP Sports. I'm Joe Wilson. University Heights Academy grabbed its first District 8 soccer victory of the season Tuesday night as they erupted for 6 second-half goals to beat visiting Fort Campbell, 9-2. UHA now 6-3-2 overall, 1-0 in District 8 play. They're scheduled to play host to Trigg County on Thursday. Fort Campbell falls to 2-4-1 overall, 0-2 in district play. In other boys' soccer from last night, Trigg County over Lyon County, 2-1, and Muhlenberg County beat Caldwell County, 5-2. In girls' soccer last night, Trigg County beat Crittenden County, 4-1. Heritage Christian Academy traveled to Madisonville, North Hopkins, and came away with a straight-set high school volleyball win over the Lady Maroons Tuesday night. Lady Warriors won 25-20, 25-21, and 25-5 to improve to 7-2 on the year. It was also their fifth straight victory. And they'll face UHA on Thursday night in a District 8 match over in Blazer Gym. UHA broke a 10-match losing streak by defeating Crittenden County 3-0 Tuesday night in Marion. Scores 25-18, 25-21, 25-15. Lady Blazers now 7-12 on the year. In other high school volleyball from Tuesday, Lyon County defeated Trigg County 3-2. The Christian County Tigers football team will be facing their biggest challenge of the season Friday night as they travel to face highly ranked South Warren in Bowling Green. Tigers 2-2 after dominating Davis County 48-5 last Friday night. The Spartans come in 3-1, ranked number 6 in this week's BluegrassPreps.com Class 6A poll. Christian County head football coach Dustin Lopez said his team can't be scared.
16: Last year, we should have beat them at Hoptown. We were the better team. I think you got to go in there. You can't be scared. And they're going to punch you in the mouth. They're going to be physical and aggressive. You got to match it. And I think we could do that.
0: 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Other high school football games on Friday night, Fort Campbell's at Todd County Central. Caldwell County is at Trigg County. Middle school football from last night at Christian County and Hopkinsville got together in the 8th grade game. The Colonels won 50-0. In the 7th grade game, Colonels out on top 44-8. Back with more sports right after this.
17: 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Approximately 300 participants from 9 counties are expected to take part in 3 days of friendly competition, recreation, and fellowship. The Pinerol Games are coordinated by the Hopkinsville Division of Parks and Recreation. 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
0: The Cardinals got blasted by the Giants 10-3 at home last night. That series wraps up this afternoon. Airtime's at 11:20 this morning on News Radio 99.3 FM and 1230 AM. WHOP. Braves took down the Cubs 6-3 from Wrigley yesterday. Meanwhile, the Braves placing one of their starters on the injured reserve list. The team sent Ronaldo Lopez to the 15-day IL yesterday with shoulder inflammation. And the Reds have dropped back-to-back games after being shut out by the Los Angeles Dodgers 4-0 at Great American Ballpark yesterday. It's 8:10. That's a look at WHOP Sports. 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
1: This is a Bloomberg Money Minute. Traders are waiting for the Federal Reserve's interest rate decision today. The central bank is facing mounting pressure to hike interest rates to tame elevated inflation. Wall Street sees more than 90% chance of a quarter point hike. Stock futures are seeing gains. Meantime, the Trump administration is said to have met with Anthropic to discuss artificial intelligence safety. Senior officials spoke with Anthropic's top Washington executive Tom Brown to discuss the risks as tensions grow over how quickly the technology should advance. The meeting comes after Anthropic CEO Dario Amodei has called for stronger safeguards, a position President Trump has rejected. And tired of crowded airports? There is an escape if you can't afford it. Luxury private airport terminals are popping up across the U.S., offering separate security, suites, food, and even a ride to your plane. But the price is steep. A single visit can cost nearly $1,300, while a private suite can run into the thousands. Courtney Donahoe, Bloomberg Radio.
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14: Hi, I'm Pim Pfister-Clark, and this is Wedding Planning with Pim. Ah, the bachelor party, the event that gives the groom and his attendants a chance to release pre-wedding stress. Celebrate the groom's final days as a single man and spend time with close friends and relatives. Set the date at least a week to 2 weeks before the wedding. Too many grooms and groomsmen have almost missed the wedding oversleeping after a late night on the town, so don't plan to celebrate the night before the wedding. In the late 18 and early 1900s, poker or gambling was often part of the evening, the winnings going to the groom-to-be. Why? So that he could afford another night out with the boys once his wife took control of his money. Today, the bachelor party is an occasion for the groom's best buds to reminisce with him about the past, toast his future, and bid farewell to his single life. While some bachelor parties carry on the tradition of visiting clubs or casinos, others gather male guests together for a softball game, followed by a keg of beer, a day at the racetrack, or a weekend camping or golfing trip. Who's invited? The groom's attendants, school and current friends invited to the wedding, brothers and close cousins. My love note, some brides find the thought of a bachelor party, well, stressful. If you don't think you can handle it, encourage your groom to plan a co-ed event you'll all enjoy.
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2: It is coming up on 8:15 here at 98.7 Light FM, and we're glad to have in our studios this morning Preston Rees with the Western Kentucky State Fair Board. Preston, good morning and welcome back.
20: Good morning. Thank you for having us.
2: Yeah, good. Glad to see you this morning to talk about an event that's coming up this weekend. It's your fall events at the fairgrounds. Kind of talk about what's going to be going on this weekend.
20: Well, Friday night of this week, we're going to be having our farm and altered farm tractor pulls and also the truck pulls. They're going to be 7:30 on Friday night there at the grandstands. And then on Saturday night, we'll be having Demolition Derby, and that'll be at 7 o'clock.
2: Mm-hmm. And, of course, these are events that you have during the fair, and they're so big during the fair. And you've done a lot of work out at the fairgrounds. Do you think, you know, let's have another weekend?
20: There you go.
2: And a couple of months down the road, you have these events and your farm altered and your trucks. That's become a big event at the fair as well.
20: It has. I mean, used to it was just the farm stock tractors. Mm-hmm. They came right out of the fields. And you'll still have a few that come like that, but not very many. But mm-hmm. most of them, it's kind of like their farm tractors on steroids. They've sure. just souped them all up just how much money you want to spend on getting one ready.
2: Right. Tell us about ticket information and what all is involved, and do you do the pit passes for this go-around as well?
20: Well, that if you're going to sit just in the regular grandstand side, you're going to park where the carnival normally sits mm-hmm. up there on the midway, and you'll just walk right down in front of the barbecue booth, which will be open, mm-hmm. and you'll come right down to the grandstands. There will be selling tickets there. On Friday nights, they're $10 to get in. Children 12 and under are $5. And then if you want to go to in the pits area, you're going to go around to gate 6 like you always do. And it's going to be the same prices there. But to get in, if you want to park your car in there, it's going to be a $20 pit parking pass. Mm-hmm. But you can always park at the back lot and walk in right. if you want to do that.
2: Mm-hmm.
20: Then on a Saturday night for the demo derby, parking stuff's all going to be the same. If you come into the main gate, everybody pays $10.
2: Okay.
20: If you're going over into the pit area, adults are $15, and then children 12 and under are $10, and it's also the $20 parking fee over there.
2: Right. What about box? I know we've had some people ask about the box seating that you have there. How does that work?
20: You can get the box seats for those two nights. I'm pretty sure we still got some available. Donna Cornelius is handling that, mm-hmm. so you can reach out on Facebook or any of the media things to the Fair Board or get in touch with Donna, and she can get you fixed up with those.
2: I would imagine most of the people that have those during the regular fair will also get them for these two nights, too.
20: If they're used to having a box seat and they're mm-hmm. wanting to come, they're going to want the box seat sitting yeah. in the chairs instead of on the bleachers.
2: Yeah. Joe, seems like to me that you would be a Demolition Derby guy.
0: I like that, yes. And I was going to ask, Preston, you know, you guys have made a lot of improvements, and the track is very popular amongst the pullers, and I would say this time of year, too, is probably a good time to try to get some of these events in.
20: That's right. It takes a lot of maintenance to upkeep the track. For several years, the track sat there, and not a lot ever happened to it. It was just dirt out there, it's basically like raising a crop out there. You've got to do your soil samples and keep your track up for a pull and stuff, just like you was if you're going to actually be raising corn out there. So we have spent a lot of money in the last few years trying to do some improvements and some maintenance and get the thing built back up. And pullers really do like coming there to that track. It's a good track for them to pull on.
2: And, of course, you've got a lot of local folks that are in that pulling circuit, and they know exactly what they need. And the local farm implement dealers, they really step up, and because you got to have equipment.
20: That's right. We're going to have some equipment from H&R AgriPower and Ag Revolution. Both are helping us out with that. Mm-hmm. And so we're always appreciative of any sponsors that we ever get, because mm-hmm. You can't do a lot of things without sponsorship.
2: Right, sure. Now, do you have the guy come up from Alabama that does your emceeing for the event, for the tractor pulls, or do you have somebody local that does that?
20: Well, for this one, you're going to get me.
2: Are you? Okay.
0: Even better.
2: Yeah.
20: he used to do the Mid-South tractor
2: pulls. He did,
20: pulls,
2: yeah.
20: He has passed away.
2: Oh, has he? Okay.
20: So he's no longer with us, but... Yeah. But yeah, I do the emceeing for the
4: got your book of jokes and filler for in between.
20: When we pull two sleds you at pull, one time,
4: pull two at one
20: and
4: time.
20: So you don't really have much dead time. You're constantly going.
4: Yeah, I do remember going back. Gosh, it's probably been 20, 30 years ago, and that was just as exciting as the pulling as the announcer.
20: That's right. His name was Johnny Malone.
4: Yeah, because they were always telling stories and they knew everything about the drivers.
20: That's right.
4: You know, they did the tractors. It was entertainment in itself.
20: That's right. It was.
4: Know, to be able to do that. You know, so again, the only thing really that's different is you're going to park where the midway normally is.
20: That's
4: where
20: right.
4: You that's where you're going to park. Yeah, yeah, and there's a little more pavement there too.
20: That's right. And so, like I say, you can come. The barbecue booth will be open.
4: Will it? Okay.
20: And then the pit concession stand will be open over there, so you'll have two different options to eating while you're there.
4: Right. So please come hungry.
20: That is right. We
4: come hungry and get ready for some excitement and looking at the forecast. Other than it's just going to be doggone hot, it's going to be good weather.
20: Yeah, they thought we ought to move the fair to the fall when it's cooler, and we're going to have this in the fall. It's going to be just as hot as it was at the fair.
4: Be hotter, it's going to be hotter than the fair. But I know that you'll have to add some water to it,
20: which
4: you normally do. But it should be a good time. Don't forget tractor pulls on Friday night and the demolition derby on Saturday. Preston, anything else you want to mention while you're here?
20: We just want to thank y'all for allowing us to come out here and talk about it.
4: All right, very good. We appreciate you. Thank you. All right, Preston Reeves joining us with the Western Kentucky State Fair Board. Don't forget, coming up on Friday night and Saturday night this weekend, big events out at the fairgrounds. It's 8:21.
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0: Welcome back into the Early Bird Show, 823. It's the bonus hour of this Wednesday, September the 16th edition of the Early Bird Show. Appreciate you listening to us this morning. Joe Wilson with you here, along with Jeff Sisk and Hannah Hagman. And we may have someone else here in just a moment, too. We're trying to get someone else in for you. We've got to talk about our Weather Center forecast for you. It's going to be hot, and that's about all you need to know. Heat advisory in effect through the weekend. Today, sunny skies, a high of 98. Clear skies tonight, a low of 74. Thursday, ample sunshine with a high of 98. 96 on Friday under partly cloudy skies. Extended forecast out there, mainly clear on Saturday and partly cloudy Sunday. Both days, a high of 97. And then on Monday, a mix of clouds and sun, a slight chance of some scattered storms rolling in on a high of 94. Right now, it's 79 degrees in Hopkinsville at 824.
1: All right. You got a cast of thousands in the studio this morning. Anaya Wilford joining us again this morning.
2: Thousands.
1: Good morning. You just say cast of thousands. That voice you hear is Hannah's.
2: Hello.
1: Hannah's back, so we're glad to have Hannah back with us. And in a moment, Anaya is going to give us a little preview of the first band competition ever.
2: Give us the preview of the preview.
1: Us a preview of the preview for the first ever competition for the Christian County Tigers. You know, years and years ago, there was a season where they put the two bands together.
2: Co-hop.
1: Co-hop. Do you remember that?
2: It was called Co-hop. It was in 2010 or 2011.
1: It was a while ago.
0: Now, was that because there was not a whole lot of members in either band?
2: There wasn't a ton of participation between the two. Yeah. But if I remember at the time, it wasn't super well received by the students. So they ended up re-separating. That's, times have changed.
1: But they're together now. But it's legit together. because
2: same
1: they're all
2: building,
1: they're,
2: yeah.
1: Yeah, they're all in the same building. But Hannah is back, and I know it's not Monday, it is Wednesday, and we want to learn about the pets of the week. I know they've been online. You've been able to go and see them online, but for those of you that don't do the social media, you can go to our website and see them as well.
2: Absolutely, but
1: Hannah's gonna tell us about our pets of the week.
2: Sure enough, I actually took pictures of these two guys on Friday, but I was gone Monday and yesterday. So let me tell you about them today. And I've got a really big cat and kind of a small dog. Let's start with their small dog. His name is Talon Texas, which I love that name so much. Talon Texas, he's a 6-year-old Pomeranian Chihuahua mix, which, Joe, I'm sure you know that means he's the boss.
0: Yes, he will be.
2: As far as he's concerned.
0: For a long time.
2: Yes, and he has a big personality because he thinks he's big.
0: Yeah.
2: For sure. He has a lot of love to give to a family of his own. He's not a big fan of other dogs, I'll tell you that, but he would be great for all people. He loves people of all ages, but might just need to be a single dog home. And then our cat pet of the week is a big cat weighing in at nearly 20 pounds. This big old boy is Dexter, and he's ready to take up a sizable amount of space on your couch. He is a massive tabby cat. He's all loves and sweetness. He loves pets, cuddles, other cats, would likely get along with dogs, good with people of all ages. He particularly loves snacks. So at just a year old, he might even have some more growing to do, to be honest. But he has lots of love to give. You can find Dexter and Talon Texas on our website, as Jeff said, whopam.com or light987whop.com or 953thefarm.com, and they're on our social media pages as well. If you want to find them, they're at the Christian County Animal Shelter, who are our partners in that event. And I want to give a big shout out to the sponsor of our Pet of the Week effort, that being Steve Crisp, State Farm, big supporter of the Christian County Animal Shelter, and thank you so much for sponsoring our page. So there you go. Check out Talon Texas and Dexter.
1: very good. Anaya, of course, is our student that we have for the school year, And she is working on a story about a band competition, the first ever for the Christian County Tigers. Of course, you are a member of the band.
2: Yes,
1: you are a drum major.
2: Yes, head drum major.
1: Head drum major. You are the one in the middle.
2: Yes.
1: I guess. Is and there are three now. Is
2: yes.
1: that right?
2: Yes, there's two beside me and one in the back of the field. Mm-hmm.
1: Of course, now I'm learning as I go on some of this band stuff. I had to go back the other day, Hannah, and ask her, what is FOC?
2: Okay.
1: And do you know what FOC
2: Festival
1: is?
2: Festival of Champions.
1: Yeah, see, Hannah knows. See, if you'd have been back there, I would have asked you. But Festival of Champions, and that is the big band contest that is over at Murray State University every year.
2: Yes, and other bands such as Muhlenberg County, Callaway County, Murray High School, and others will be there. So it's a big regional-wide competition.
1: Mm-hmm. Now, I saw a list of the bands that are going to be participating in this, and I only saw one band with five A's out beside its name, and that would be the Christian County Tigers. So,
2: big band.
1: So tell me how that works when you don't have someone actually in your class, but you're still eligible to pick up some hardware, right?
2: Yes. So typically, if you're the only one in your class, you get all the rewards and stuff for that class. Like, it's pretty much automatic win. But there's also overalls where they do rewards regardless of class. So
1: okay.
2: Then your score gets compared to bands that are not in your division. So a smaller band can have a chance to beat a bigger band.
3: Right. Mm-hmm. Right. Like, your grand champions are not determined by class. Grand champion is determined as best overall.
1: It's just everybody that's participating.
3: Correct.
1: And they do
3: yes.
1: that for color guard, and they do that for percussion. Am I
2: yes.
1: right on that?
2: Yes, they do also have their own separate awards. They give best percussion, best color guard, and the cool part about Murray's competition, they also give best woodwinds, best
3: yes.
2: brass, best of effect, and pretty much just a lot of different categories.
1: Mm-hmm. So in other words, if somebody calls, and you got to have a judge that really knows what they're
2: yes.
1: doing. That they've done this before. You

0: in a preach us about act like they're always watching you. Act right. like there's always a judge in front of you.
1: Okay.
2: I used to be like, what happens if I run into one? And they were just like, that's a judge's fault.
1: Does that add extra pressure? Knowing that they're
2: right here listening to you like this.
1: And again, I know nothing about bang contests, so they I guess they've been down there all along.
0: Yes, they're always down there. They're not allowed to leave, actually. If they need something, mm-hmm. there has to be a designated person to bring them stuff.
1: Right, yeah.
0: But with the judges on the field, it does add pressure because sometimes you can hear what they're saying. If you are close enough, you can hear the comments they're about relaying. The band.
2: And it's the worst thing ever to be like, yeah, this flute over here, they're not playing, dude.
1: Are you judged? In your hand movement and arm movement.
3: It's called conducting.
1: Conducting, yeah.
0: No, I am not. There used to be a time where conductors and drum majors would get judged, but now, not so much. But I still play a big part because if I mess up, the whole band messes up.
1: Oh, I was getting ready to say, you have to nail your salute, correct?
2: Yes. Well, not even that, but the important part of a drum major, and Anaya can correct me, is you keep time.
0: Yes, absolutely.
2: So if you're this is what conducting is. If you're off on the time, the whole band's off.
0: Absolutely.
2: Although I know some percussionists that might aren't.
1: So they are actually paying attention to you.
0: Yeah, they have to.
1: They have to, yeah.
2: Otherwise, they don't know their time measures.
1: Right, yeah.
0: And then there's big parts in the show, and I can give this part out because
2: we say, watch out.
1: Yeah, don't get. I don't want to hear from from Mr. Anthony or Mr. Donnell. I don't want to.
0: Yeah, first.
1: I don't want to hear from him. That quit asking her questions about the band.
0: There's moments I have to give the tempo. So there's parts where there's a tempo change. So it'll go from like fast to slow. Mm. I have to start it off.
1: Okay.
0: So if I mess that up, it throws off everyone.
1: Are you allowed to talk about maybe not the selections that you're going to play, but what is the name of the can you talk about the name of the show?
0: Yes, this is my biggest part. I love talking about it. So the name of the show is New Kids on the Block, and it is a 90s block party theme. We're all in track suits.
2: Which is so cute. I love the track suits so much.
0: They're blue and orange to represent the school's colors. And New Kids because we're a whole brand new band bringing in its new competition.
1: Right. Well, that's pretty cool.
2: It's very cute.
1: I've heard some of these selections already. I don't know if I was supposed to or not. It was at the end of the ribbon cutting, and then I think at the end of the Meet the Tigers night, the band did play.
3: A little sneak peek,
1: yeah.
0: I think we're able to talk about because they uploaded a Facebook post naming all the songs.
1: Have they already named all the songs?
2: What is it? Backstreet? Is it?
1: I know there. Yes, I know there's no Scrubs. Yeah. I know yeah. that's
0: Bills.
1: Yeah.
0: NSYNC. NSYNC is also in there.
1: Yeah.
2: As they must be. This is the
1: 90s. Oh yeah.
2: They gotta be there.
1: Yeah.
2: So yeah.
1: Any bye.
0: Wait, well, I think that was last year.
1: Oh, that was last year. Yeah, yeah. Okay.
2: They were saying
0: bye. Yeah,
1: okay. Yeah. Okay. I got you. So again, perform Saturday afternoon. Is that right?
0: Yes.
1: Saturday afternoon.
2: And now you correct me with the conducting. One, two, what is it?
0: So
2: the motions are the actual times.
0: Yes.
2: You're not just up there wiggling your hands around.
0: They're a designated pattern.
2: Stuff. Yeah, there's a designated pattern.
0: So one is like my hands are just straight out.
2: One.
0: Then two is like my hands are coming in together, making a triangle shape.
2: Once upon a time I knew this, but I was a younger person then.
0: And then three is back to where one was at, and then four is straight up.
2: Yeah, so
0: and then I just do that
2: one, two,
0: over again.
2: Three, four. Yeah. Okay. All right.
1: Now you also play an instrument as well.
0: Yes.
1: Or instruments.
0: Yes, I play two.
1: Two.
0: Yes.
1: What made you want to? And I don't know what the process is to be a drum major. What. Were you drum major last year?
0: Yes.
1: Okay.
0: So I haven't been asked this question, actually. You're like the first of the few to ask me.
1: Well, I'm just curious. You play an instrument and then everybody sees is your back.
0: Yeah. You know, that is the one thing I miss about playing an instrument is performing on the field.
1: You're not marching. At least you're not down on the field marching. Yeah.

0: Yes, I do miss the performance part, but I love feeling important and being able to be that example and lead for others. So I really liked being drum major because my big sister did it, and I wanted to be just like her in that. And also, I like being able to lead the band. It's super fun because I have an opportunity to actually meet people outside of my section. It's so much fun.
1: Were you picked, or were did you have to try? Is there a competition for drum major?
0: Yes.
1: Like, who has the the best form?
2: There's tryouts.
0: Yes, there is auditions. They audition. Make sure, one, you're good with tempos. If you're a drum major that can't keep time,
1: right?
0: You're already losing your job.
2: Right, say, it's not going well. It's not going
1: well. It's not going to go well, is it? Yeah, not going to go well. Yeah.
2: Plus, Anaya does still get to play. You're not totally without instruments. You just have to play outside of the marching band season.
0: Yes.
2: Yeah.
0: Concert band, I do love being able to play in concert band over marching band. Marching band's a bit more stressful. Yeah. Concert band, it's more my element.
1: Mm. Yeah. And, of course, the pep band.
0: Yes, pep band's so much fun.
1: Yeah,
0: So much fun.
1: And I don't know if I told you this or not, but the first football game, that was cool. That was cool to where, you know, you guys stood there and played, waiting for your turn to come into the stadium. It kind of had a college feel, Hannah, to it, where college bands, they march in.
2: Yeah.
1: And, you know, and Davis County did that. I don't know if you noticed that, Joe, or not, but the other night Davis County did that.
3: Yeah, they did.
1: They marched in.
0: Our sure old did. Competitor.
1: And, yeah, and they, yeah, they came in, and they performed the national anthem. Mm, and they performed the same version that you all do.
0: Nice.
1: You know, I know he's probably – people are saying, what do you mean the same version? Well, it just bands do different versions. And it's just a little bit different. It's just the way y'all start. It's a more musically technical
2: version.
1: Yes, I would say so. But I have heard bands do different versions. Yeah, let me put it that way. Yeah. Still the national anthem. Mm-hmm. But Davis County, I think their theme this year may be like Oriental. Because it looked like they had, Oriental type clothing
2: I'm out of the loop,
1: on.
2: Yeah.
1: But their band wasn't that big.
2: It's all strictly confidential.
1: Yeah.
2: A lot of the times, like
0: until that first performance, a lot of people don't know.
1: Yeah, sure.
2: You have like hints of stuff, but
1: yeah, their band director came up to the press box and was asking us some questions and about the size and how's it going. And I said, I think it's going well. I said, it's huge. I said, I can't imagine how many buses they're going to have to get everybody.
0: I think the plan amount's 4 or 5.
1: Yeah, I was going to say, I know the football team's taking 3.
2: Yeah.
1: And they've got like 70 players that they take on the road. So I can imagine 4 or 5 buses is what it's going
2: to
1: take.
2: They were trying to get details, man. Yeah. They were asking.
1: And probably 2 transfer trucks and whatever else just to get all that equipment.
0: Yes.
1: Get everything there. But he was asking, and I said, it's going to be rather large. I said, the color guard is like 52.
0: Yes, and like 52. They're the biggest section.
1: Yeah. Let me just say the one performance, and it was brief. Because they didn't perform, they only performed just a little bit. Was at the very beginning of the year, and I said they were band members from the goal line to goal line.
0: Yes,
1: I mean they take up the whole field. So we're excited for you. Hope you bring back. You said you already are going to be able to bring back some hardware just because nobody else is in your class.
0: Yes.
1: So, but hopefully you'll get some of those bigger trophies as well. To be able to bring back. And Monday we'll want a full report.
0: I'm gonna write it at the competition.
1: I'm talking about coming back in here with us on Monday morning. We're gonna want a full report on Monday morning. It's already 8:40. We are gonna do our quiz, and I do have jokes. I really bombed yesterday, Hannah.
2: I missed you.
1: Well, I messed one up, and we didn't even get to use it. I'm going to see if I can dig it back out, and I might be able to use it today.
2: Okay.
1: If I can find it. Let me see if I can find it. Yeah, I found it from yesterday.
2: Okay.
1: I'm going to go ahead and do it right now.
2: Sure.
1: Joe, this is the one I butchered yesterday and we just didn't do.
3: Okay.
1: What does a chameleon want to do on the first day of school?
2: Hide?
1: Blend in.
2: Oh, okay.
1: Yeah, blend in. Joe hit me up. I mean, before I even told the joke, he hit bad. Well, I messed it up to start with.
3: Well, I was trying to bail you out.
1: I know.
4: You're struggling. I was struggling yesterday.
3: Yeah, I was trying to help you. I was just trying to move on to the next thing.
1: I almost fired myself yesterday.
2: Oh, my goodness.
1: Oh, it was bad. It was bad. Oh, it was bad. It was bad.
3: He couldn't say chameleon. I think he was trying to say salamander.
1: Yeah. I just gave up.
3: But his mouth kept saying Sal, and his brain was saying that's not right.
1: No, it's not right. Yeah.
2: Well, I hate to be a hater, but the joke wasn't that funny, y'all.
1: Well, I know. It would have been yesterday. I have two more today. I'm gonna try to redeem myself.
2: Let's try those.
1: Yeah, I'm gonna try to. I'm gonna try to redeem myself. It's National Play-Doh Day.
2: It is. That is true. Yeah. Sorry, I was expecting a joke.
1: No. We're doing our holidays.
2: We're out
1: first.
2: Of line. Okay,
1: yeah,
2: right,
1: we're doing
2: sorry.
1: Our. Yeah,
2: okay.
1: We're doing our holiday. I just wanted I just wanted to do that one because I found it.
2: My brain was just like, what was
1: the
2: setup?
1: It was still in the garbage can.
2: Yeah.
1: I like Play-Doh. I played with Play-Doh.
2: Yeah,
0: I like Play-Doh.
2: Admit it. Yeah. Did you lick it?
1: No, I did not. I don't. If I did, I don't remember it.
2: He fibbing.
1: How did it taste? Was it salty?
2: Of course.
0: I did. I licked it and it was salty.
2: I'm telling you, every child in the world has licked Play-Doh. And they're just like, it wasn't me.
0: Fib.
2: Lying. There's a statute of limitations. It's okay.
1: I told you I missed you yesterday. Yeah. See, Joe, I told you I missed her yesterday.
3: Yeah, I know. She's the star of the show.
1: She's the star of the show. That's right. Yeah. Let's see here. It's National Choose Your Chocolate Day.
3: Nothing wrong with that.
1: Dark chocolate is healthier, but I don't like it.
2: I like dark chocolate.
1: I don't like dark chocolate.
0: I like milk chocolate with caramel.
1: Yeah,
0: I'm rejecting the healthy. Yeah.
2: I can support that.
1: Yeah, when you get those individual, you get that bag of assorted.
2: Yeah,
1: and you go through there
2: I always have plenty of the dark chocolate ones left.
1: Yeah, that's what I'm saying. Yeah, I go through there and.
2: I leave
1: the dark chocolate ones because I'm not a fan of those. It's National Collect Rocks Day.
3: Okay.
2: Like a cool rock.
1: So do you collect rocks?
2: I didn't say I collect, but I have a couple of cool rocks.
1: I gave you a couple of rocks, didn't I? That the lady had left had left them out front for us
2: Hometown's
1: to find.
2: Rocks.
0: Mm-hmm. I don't collect rocks, but practice is a big thing where everyone has their own rock. We'll just find one and claim it. Yes.
1: Okay.
2: Wait, when you say find one, like in the parking lot?
0: Yes, you just find a rock in the parking lot and claim it.
2: I love band kids so much.
1: Yeah.
2: They do great stuff.
1: So do you leave the rock or do you pick it up and put it in your pocket?
0: Pick it up, put it in my pocket.
1: Okay.
2: Where's your rock?
0: Yeah. It's at home for now.
2: Okay.
1: Is it your good luck rock?
0: Yes,
1: it
0: absolutely.
1: Is a good. It's supposed to be good luck. Yeah. Okay.
3: Remember in the 70s, they used to have pet rocks?
1: Oh, yes. Yeah. Get
0: some people
1: rocks.
0: Still do. I know do some they? People that still do.
1: Still have pet rocks?
2: Yeah.
1: Okay.
2: Yeah.
1: All right. Joe, did you name your rock?
3: I did not. I did not.
1: Did not have a name.
3: Nope.
1: Okay. Let's see here. It's a Trail of Tears Commemoration Day.
2: There you go.
1: So that's remember the Hoptown, remember yeah. that, yeah. It's also Mayflower Day.
2: All right.
1: Is that the day they set sail? By any chance, Joe? Is that on your list or anything?
3: It wasn't on my list today.
1: Okay.
3: No, not sure what
2: not
3: that's about.
1: All
2: not
1: right.
2: sure.
1: Okay. It's National Cinnamon Raisin Bread Day.
3: Pretty good.
1: And I am a fan.
2: Like raisins, like cinnamon.
1: I am
2: like
1: a
2: bread.
1: Fan. I used to eat that. I used to eat that for breakfast. Uh-huh. You could buy that in a loaf, and it's got the little bit of icing on top.
3: Yep.
1: Oh, it's good stuff. Yeah, good
2: icing.
1: Stuff.
3: Yeah,
1: you know,
3: got,
1: you got icing on the top.
3: It's got a thin layer.
2: I thought that was
1: like
2: cake.
1: A little thin. No. You
2: that's
1: can
2: cake,
1: buy. You right? can buy. You can buy loaves of cinnamon raisin bread.
2: Oh,
1: and
2: didn't know it had icing.
1: It just had. I mean, it's not.
2: I've
1: it's
2: been
1: not.
2: Missing out.
3: It's not loaded with it.
1: It's not loaded with. It's just enough. Just to.
2: I've been missing out.
0: Yeah. I've been missing
1: oh,
0: out.
1: Oh,
0: always.
1: Yeah,
0: had this at
1: all. I always ate that part last.
3: It's hard to find.
1: I would start. Yeah. I would start at the end.
2: Mom, have you been hiding the icing from me?
1: I mean, this is what you buy in the store.
2: Well, yeah.
1: Yeah, no, it's good stuff.
2: Man.
1: Yeah, y'all are missing out.
2: Yes, sir.
0: Yes,
1: yeah,
0: absolutely.
1: Thanks for bailing me out there, Joe. I don't think she was going to believe me. I don't think she's going to believe me that there was icing on it.
3: Yeah, I've had it.
1: Yeah, I don't think
2: just
1: she's going to
2: sure
1: believe
2: me. Making
1: sure
2: we weren't calling cake bread, you know? I mean,
1: No. I know my bread. Okay. I know my bread.
2: Just make sure.
1: What goes up and down but doesn't move at all?
2: I don't know.
1: Stairs.
0: I was thinking of a pole. I don't know. I was thinking of a light pole. Well,
2: yeah. See, and I was thinking temperatures.
1: Well, yeah, but yeah, yeah, yeah.
2: Would have been wrong.
1: All right, two antennas decided to get married.
2: Yeah. Mm-hmm.
1: The ceremony was pretty boring, but the reception was great.
2: That was good, but I didn't like it.
3: Yeah.
0: And you can hear, my gosh, it took me a moment to realize.
3: See, the radio
0: was.
3: Guy, the radio guy, he's very pleased with himself.
2: He's well pleased.
3: He's very pleased with himself.
0: Oh. I did not get it until I was like, oh my gosh.
2: That's funny, but I didn't like it. It hurt me.
4: It hurt you?
2: It hurt me.
4: It hurt you?
2: It sure did. I was punny to the point of pain.
1: Okay, well. I thought it was pretty good.
3: I knew.
2: I
3: See,
2: said
3: I told
2: it was
3: you
2: good.
3: He's very pleased with himself. When he
2: I said it was
3: tell.
2: Good.
0: It's so good. She's mad that it's good.
1: These should have said dad jokes at the
2: it
1: top instead
2: of
1: today's
2: jokes.
1: Jokes.
2: That everyone went.
1: Well, let's see what the listeners have to say.
4: Well, nothing.
2: What
4: at
2: if
4: the
2: you
4: moment.
2: Just got? How devastated would you be if somebody just sent tomato emojis?
1: Oh, that's fine. That's fine. That's all good. I
2: don't
1: mean,
2: know if Jeff would ever.
1: That's
2: recover.
1: Reaction. You know, that's engagement.
2: Don't
1: I'm good
2: send
1: with that.
2: This man tomatoes. You know, don't do it. It's fine.
1: That's all good. That's all good. Time to do our quiz. 270-886-9467. 270-886-9467. That is the number to text in your name and the answer to today's trivia question. And again, if you've won this week or you've won a gift card this month, you're not eligible, but everybody else is. We've got a box of chocolates from Jay Schrecker Jewelry to give away. So we thank Kylie and the folks down at Jay Schrecker Jewelry for the candy that we're giving away. We're giving away a box of Ruth Hunt candies. So you will win that today if you correctly answer the trivia question.
2: By the
1: question.
2: Way, I'm going to start eating them. If people
1: oh, yeah, yeah, I know, I know. And we're also going to get you registered for the $15 gift card to the Krusty Pig in downtown Hopkinsville. So you can go by and check them out for lunch today, or you can go by for dinner tonight.
2: Sounds
1: or
2: good.
1: Supper, however you refer to that meal after 4 o'clock.
2: Sounds
1: whether
2: like
1: it's dinner or supper. I sometimes say supper, I sometimes say dinner.
2: Okay.
1: Yeah, and lunch is lunch, by the way.
2: No, yeah, there's not yep. really a secondary word for lunch, is there?
1: Well, yeah, lunch is lunch.
2: Lunch
1: yeah.
2: is lunch.
1: Yeah, yeah, lunch is lunch. Yeah, breakfast is breakfast.
2: Brunch is brunch.
1: And then
2: different.
1: Brunch is brunch. Yeah. Yeah. yeah. yeah, it's just, yeah. All right, here's the question. What instrument is sometimes called a licorice stick?
2: Don't blurt.
0: I'm about to say, even as a music nerd, I don't know this.
2: I have a guess.
1: Can oh, really? See, you don't yeah. you don't know for
2: I
1: sure?
2: I have a guess. Oh, yeah.
1: You
2: what
1: don't
2: else
1: know
2: it be?
1: For
2: what
1: sure?
2: What else could it be? Show Anaya, please, Joe. The second you see it. Oh. Yeah. What else could it be? What else could it be? I guess there are a couple of options, but that's the that's the
1: and,
2: first one.
1: And I would be I would have been disappointed if this person had not known.
2: Okay.
1: I would have been disappointed.
2: Okay.
1: Kirby and the Cup
2: oh, yeah.
1: is the winner today.
2: It's Cody Kirby.
1: Yeah, Cody Kirby. Cody knew that it was, or is, the clarinet.
2: Yeah, yeah.
1: It's
2: yeah.
1: the clarinet.
0: That was supposed
1: is
0: to
1: that
0: be
1: Is that one of the instruments
0: choice.
1: You play?
0: I was supposed to, but then I right. changed the flute because my mom and sister played, and I wanted to be different.
1: Okay,
2: there you go. I
1: okay.
2: that. I support okay. that, yeah.
1: What is the difference between a clarinet and a flute?
2: Oh, Jeffrey.
0: So much.
1: I'm just asking. I'm just...
0: Well, first, what is it
2: where
0: different?
2: Do we begin? Where do we begin?
1: I told you, I don't know a lot flute. About this band stuff.
2: Hold like this.
0: Flute oh, to the yeah. side, clarinet out.
1: Okay.
2: Clarinet like this uses right. a reed.
1: Okay, okay, good. Hey, we're learning.
2: Clarinet black.
1: Yeah, we're learning.
2: Flute silver. Usually.
0: I guess
2: yeah.
0: it could
2: be
0: gold. Yes, the lip plate. Have. The lip plates can be different colors. Yeah. You can have a gold lip plate, rose
2: yeah, yeah,
0: gold.
2: Yeah, yeah, so you could have a lot, but clarinet long like this goes wah, wah, wah, wah, wah.
1: Okay, okay.
2: Flute but like this go. Okay.
0: Flute sound like a train. Clarinets can squeak.
1: Oh, okay.
2: Ooh. Woodwind drama on the air. Get what? We're going to have to get a clarinet on here. To
1: oh, my goodness. So, again, someone said that text in said they couldn't hear the question. So, I'm going to read the question again.
2: Couldn't hear the question.
1: Yeah, yeah. I don't know. Did I whisper the question? Did everything go good as far as we know?
2: Sounded fine.
1: Are we on the air? Does this work?
2: Is anybody out there?
1: All right, here we go. What instrument is sometimes called a licorice stick? And the answer is the clarinet. So remember that.
2: Because it makes sense, right? Because licorice long
1: band,
2: like this.
1: Band practice, just go up to the clarinet section and say, you guys are holding a licorice stick. See if they know what you're talking about.
0: Huh? They probably won't.
1: Now, I bet the band directors know.
0: Probably.
1: I would say they maybe you can go up to them and ask them. Say, I learned something on the radio today. Yeah, what? Ask them what's another name for a clarinet and see if they tell you licorice stick.
0: I got you.
1: Okay. But Cody Kirby is our winner today. He goes in the cup, and I guess we're starting a band again.
2: About to say, get him going, but we already had some. I heard my mother won yesterday.
1: She did.
2: And I was all the way in Ohio.
1: Yeah, she did. I said, well, that just proves what we've always said. That
2: I was quite away.
1: This is approved by the... Wilson Sisk and Hagman Law Firm. We'll add Wilford to that now, too.
2: It was literally hundreds
1: the Wilson,
2: miles.
1: Wilford, Hagman, and Sisk Law Firm.
2: It's getting long,
1: yeah. It's getting long, yeah. There
0: go
1: you go.
0: Go abbreviation.
1: Yeah, that's right.
2: Come up with something. I see you've handed me the birthdays.
1: That would be...
2: Should I read them?
1: I would... prefer you would.
2: Okay, and then
1: please.
2: Birthdays brought to you by Valor Hall Conference and Event Center, great for weddings, business meetings, private parties, military balls, and many functions. Happy birthday today to Linda Crabtree. Happy birthday to Chiron Palmer. That's from family and friends. Happy birthday today to Reverend Dr. M.O. Fort. That's from Virginia Street Baptist Church. Wife Renee and the family, including Hibby, Maddie, Josh, Autumn, Kirby, Legend, and M.O. 3. I love that nickname. Happy birthday today to one John Gotze. Happy birthday to Greg Buckner. Happy birthday to WHOP's own Tracy Perry. Good. Happy birthday, Tracy. And happy birthday today to Michelle Malden. That's from the Juanita's Crew. Happy birthday to everybody celebrating today.
1: Yeah, apparently I got bit by the processing.
2: Oh.
1: Yeah, the processing clipped my last word off.
2: Oh. Mm. So.
1: So I'll have to do better.
2: Word.
1: Yeah.
2: Interesting.
1: Yeah.
2: How does one get clipped by the processing?
1: Oh, it's evil.
2: What does that mean?
1: The processing is
2: there's
1: evil.
2: There's nothing you can do to fight
1: there's
2: that.
1: There's nothing you can do to fight that. No, I mean,
2: we're
1: it's...
2: We're at the whims of the radio gods.
1: It's just there. I mean, it's just there, you know? And there's a lot of processing on this puppy here.
2: Oh, yeah.
1: It's like three. There's one box, and there's software.
2: It goes about a bajillion
1: directions. It's way over my head. I know where it is. And I know to go check and make sure it's running. But other than that, I don't know anything about it.
2: Be like, yep.
1: It's pretty. There's a lot of green and there's a lot of green and red and yellow
2: and
1: blue.
2: Flickering
1: lights. There's a lot of colors on it. Yeah.
2: Yeah.
1: But no, there's processing in this building and there's processing when you get to the other building.
2: And there's processing over there.
1: Yeah.
2: And there's processing
1: that's
2: over
1: right.
2: that way.
1: Yeah. Yeah. So we will try to make sure that we work on that.
2: Victims of the processing.
1: Yeah, apparently the processing could not keep up with my voice.
2: Wow. Oh.
1: That was the problem.
2: Oh, well.
1: So I will do better.
2: Yeah,
1: I will do better.
2: About to say.
1: Yeah, sorry about that. The last part of the sentence was licorice stick, by the way.
2: Oh. So, yeah, that is a pretty vague question.
1: Yeah, that was a pretty big vague question when they couldn't hear that part.
2: It's just like, what instrument is called?
1: That's right, yeah. And then they didn't hear anymore.
2: It's pretty tough. That's tough.
1: I know. Well, guys, we have filled this time.
2: Yeah.
1: We have been going since, what, Joe, about 8:15.
3: Yeah.
1: 8:20, and we haven't taken a break. You know what that means?
2: We got some breaks to take.
1: We got some breaks to take.
2: And I will get out of here. We got
1: some work to do. Yeah, so we're, I'm looking forward to seeing your preview later today.
2: Thank you.
1: Are you going to post it today or wait and use
2: Either
1: it later
2: today
1: on?
2: Either or tomorrow.
1: Okay, So be looking for that.
0: Coming
1: there's going to be
0: soon.
1: There's going to be a preview by Anaya Wilford about the band competition this weekend over in Murray. So be looking for that on your website or on our website. So be looking for that. We are going to get a break, though, because it is already 8:55.
2: Let's go.
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10: Here's your WHOP Weather Center forecast. A heat advisory continues until 7 p.m. Saturday night. Ample sunshine expected today, with daytime highs approaching 98. Southwesterly winds, 5 to 10 miles an hour. Lows dip down to about 74. Tonight, clear skies. Bright sunshine expected tomorrow. High temperatures reach up to 98. That's the forecast. I'm meteorologist Megan Mulford for 98.7 Light FM. Right now, 80.
1: Campanile Productions Come From Away. We'll get underway tonight with the Pay What You Can night, 7 o'clock down at the Alhambra Theater. And then the performances begin tomorrow night, as well as Friday night, Saturday night, and Sunday afternoon. Go check this out. It's a great performance. Dr. Riggs was here yesterday, very excited about that. So go check that out. It's Pay What You Can night tonight down at the Alhambra Theater. It gets underway, and the performance starts at 7 o'clock. That's going to do it for the show today. Joe and Hannah will be back with you tomorrow morning at 5:30. They'll get your Thursday started off right. But right now it is time for today's entertainment update.
11: Is the clock ticking down on 60 Minutes? After some of the show's top veterans were pushed out, the CBS News program had its worst season premiere ratings in more than 25 years.
12: Nielsen says the long-running program drew just 7.9 million viewers on Sunday, its smallest audience for an opening show since the turn of the century. That's at the start of the first full season under Barry Weiss, the network's new editor-in-chief, and the first premiere to score fewer than 9 million viewers. CBS has issued a statement saying 60 Minutes was still Sunday's number one news program. I'm Sarah Lee Kessler.
11: A health update for fans from Billy Joel on the brain surgery he had last year.
13: During an interview with SiriusXM's The Billy Joel Channel, the singer revealed that loud concerts had been damaging his brain, so he had a shunt implanted into his brain. Said he's seen an improvement in his memory, balance, and overall ability to function. The 77-year-old musician said he's also doing physical therapy and is still recuperating. Joel was diagnosed with normal pressure hydrocephalus in May of 2025. I'm Mark Mayfield.
14: She's from Texas, I could tell.
11: And Drake's released what he calls a not-so-short film on YouTube. Fear of Missing Out is about an hour long and includes some new tracks, including his remix of the Ella Langley hit Choosin' Texas. That's entertainment. I'm Daria Albinger.
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4: Here's your WHOP Weather Center forecast. A heat advisory continues until 7 p.m. Saturday night. Ample sunshine expected today, with daytime highs approaching 98. Southwesterly winds 5 to 10 miles an hour. Lows dip down to about 74. Tonight, clear skies. Bright sunshine expected tomorrow. High temperatures reach up to 98. That's the forecast. I'm meteorologist Megan Mulford for 98.7 Light FM. 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

0: 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On the way, Don Henley and Michael Jackson coming up.
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16: Here's your WHOP Weather Center forecast. A heat advisory continues until 7 p.m. Saturday night. Ample sunshine expected today, with daytime highs approaching 98. Southwesterly winds 5 to 10 miles an hour. Lows dip down to about 74. Tonight, clear skies. Bright sunshine expected tomorrow. High temperatures reach up to 98. That's the forecast. I'm meteorologist Megan Mulford for 98.7 Light FM. 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

0: one great hit after another to keep you company in your workday. Liz Stark, glad to be with you. Big shout out to all the Step families. Right now, it is National Step Family Day. Good opportunity, maybe, to watch reruns of The Brady Bunch when you get home from work. What a fun, fun show that was. Coming up, we've got more great hits from today and yesterday. NSYNC on the way.
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8: Here's your WHOP Weather Center forecast. A heat advisory continues until 7 p.m. Saturday night. Bright sunshine this afternoon with daytime highs approaching 98. Southwest winds 5 to 10 miles an hour. Clear skies again tonight. Lows dip down to about 74. Daytime highs approaching 98 tomorrow. Ample sunshine expected. That's the forecast. I'm meteorologist Megan Mulford for 98.7 Light FM. Right now, 83.
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0: Rihanna, part of a better mix of today and yesterday for your Wednesday workday. I'm Liz Stark. I've got Whitesnake on the way, and So Easy, Olivia Dean, coming up.
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12: Here's your WHOP Weather Center forecast. A heat advisory continues until 7 p.m. Saturday night. Bright sunshine this afternoon with daytime highs approaching 98. Southwest winds 5 to 10 miles an hour. Clear skies again tonight. Lows dip down to about 74. Daytime highs approaching 98 tomorrow. Ample sunshine expected. That's the forecast. I'm meteorologist Megan Mulford for 98.7 Light FM. Currently, it's 87 degrees.
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0: one great hit after another to keep you company in your workday. Liz Stark, glad to be with you. And tomorrow, the annual Father's Walk. Now, this is a walk that takes place in select communities across the nation. Basically, dads walking their kids to school. It has grown in the last couple of decades. More and more cities are participating, more and more families, too. And if that is you, so very awesome. Still to come, more great hits from today and yesterday. Train coming up.
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12: Here's your WHOP Weather Center forecast. A heat advisory continues until 7 p.m. Saturday night. Bright sunshine this afternoon, with daytime highs approaching 98. Southwest winds 5 to 10 miles an hour. Clear skies again tonight. Lows dip down to about 74. Daytime highs approaching 98 tomorrow. Ample sunshine expected. That's the forecast. I'm meteorologist Megan Mulford for 98.7 Light FM. Currently, it's 87 degrees.
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0: Elton John, part of a better mix of today and yesterday. Liz Stark, glad to share a little bit of your Wednesday workday with you. The weekend coming up.
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8: Here's your WHOP Weather Center forecast. A heat advisory continues until 7 p.m. Saturday night. Bright sunshine this afternoon with daytime highs approaching 98. Southwest winds 5 to 10 miles an hour. Clear skies again tonight. Lows dip down to about 74. Daytime highs approaching 98 tomorrow. Ample sunshine expected. That's the forecast. I'm meteorologist Megan Mulford for 98.7 Light FM. Currently, it's 90 degrees.
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0: familiar favorites you know and love from yesterday. More of Today's Hits 2 with Belinda Carlisle and Alex Warren coming up.
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0: Alex Warren, part of a better mix of today and yesterday. Liz Stark, glad to be with you. We knew it was going to happen eventually, and it happened a lot sooner than a lot of people predicted. Spider-Man Brand New Day has beaten Star Wars Force Awakens as the highest grossing movie ever at the domestic box office, $936.7 million. Star Wars Force Awakens had held that record for a decade, and Spider-Man Brand New Day not even done with its run yet. Coming up, more great hits from today and yesterday. Katy Perry on the way.
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13: Here's your WHOP Weather Center forecast. A heat advisory continues until 7 p.m. Sunday night. Daytime highs approaching 98 this afternoon under sunny skies, winds out of the southwest 5 to 10 miles an hour. Lows dip down to about 74 tonight, clear skies. Ample sunshine expected tomorrow, highs level off around 98. That's the forecast. I'm meteorologist Megan Mulford for 98.7 Light FM. Currently, it's 90 degrees.
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1: NBC News Radio. I'm Chris Caraccio.
2: The Federal Reserve wraps up its two-day policy meeting with a decision on interest rates today. The Fed is widely expected to raise rates for the first time in over 3 years. Analysts project the central bank will hike rates by a quarter percentage point in a bid to bring down inflation. It comes as new data from the Consumer Price Index out on Friday showed annual inflation still well above the central bank's 2% target. President Trump has called on Fed Chair Kevin Warsh to move in the opposite direction and lower rates instead. An investigation is underway after a news helicopter crashed and killed three people while it was covering a deadly bus crash in Los Angeles. Three people were killed when an SUV slammed into the side of a Metro bus yesterday. The chopper was providing news coverage for KNBC and sister station Telemundo 52 when it went down, killing the pilot and a reporter along with a pedestrian on the ground. Both the NTSB and FAA are investigating. I'm Chris Caraccio, NBC News Radio.
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4: And good afternoon. This is WHOP News, and my name is Hannah Hagman. 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Visit them today and find out why banking local is banking better. A woman was killed in a vehicle versus pedestrian crash on Russellville Road late Tuesday night in Hopkinsville. Crews responded to the area of the Circle K gas station on Russellville Road around 8:30 p.m. Upon arrival, they found 50-year-old Elizabeth Jessup of Hopkinsville unresponsive after being struck by a vehicle. She was rushed to Jenny Stewart Medical Center, where she would be pronounced deceased. Hopkinsville police have identified the driver as Richard Fisk of Hopkinsville, and they've charged him with operating a vehicle while under the influence of a substance and possession of drug paraphernalia. The number of confirmed cases of measles is steadily increasing in Kentucky, with Christian County home to the bulk of those cases. The number of confirmed cases in the Commonwealth as a whole is up to 50, and 20 of those cases are in Christian County, showing an increase when compared to 1 week ago. In western Kentucky, Todd County is reporting one confirmed case, Trigg County is reporting 8 cases, and Caldwell County is showing 2 confirmed cases of measles. Of the confirmed cases in the state, 48 are reported to not be vaccinated or their vaccination status is unknown, while 2 individuals at least had 1 dose of the measles vaccines. Radon is a colorless, odorless, radioactive gas that can be dangerous if it gets into your house, and now Hopkinsville Community College is helping educate professionals to be able to find radon and mitigate it. Speaking with WHOP Radio recently, Rich Gustafson with Gustafson's Home Inspection and class participant says this 12-week course will teach you everything you need to know about finding this gas and removing it from a home. You can test for radon yourself using a kit, and Gustafson says it's just a good idea because radon can carry some very harmful health effects that can be avoided with proper mitigation.
5: You can have two homes sitting side by side, and one can have it and one cannot have it. Mm-hmm. And it is a big problem in this area a lot of people don't know about. It's invisible, odorless, tasteless gas, radioactive gas that causes lung damage, and it's number one cause of lung cancer in non-smokers. Mm-hmm. So it's something people need to know about.
6: Right.
5: Need to get it out there. Put it inside the house in the living space. It's got to be at least 2 feet off the ground. Can't be within 3 feet of windows and doors. And then you've got to have closed house conditions. You can't be leaving windows and doors open, things like that, so that you can test. Our local library, actually, and UK Extension Office have some detectors that you can go rent and borrow.
4: A former Graves County middle school teacher is no longer facing a felony grooming charge. A judge dismissed the charge against 25-year-old Sadie Flores after finding no probable cause. The evidence presented didn't show sexual conduct, which is required under the law. Flores was among the first people to be charged under Kentucky's new grooming law, which took effect on July 15th. Her attorney has maintained that Flores did nothing wrong. Governor Andy Beshear is approving a program that is expected to erase medical debt for over 130,000 Kentucky residents. The governor signed an executive order to provide the nonprofit undue medical debt with $2.5 million. The organization buys overdue bills from hospitals and collection agencies at a fraction of the totals owed. The investment is estimated to be rid of $250 million in unpaid doctor bills, to 100 times the amount being provided in state funding. There is no need to apply for anything, and Kentuckians who qualify will begin getting letters next week. Kentucky residents now have less than 3 weeks left to register to vote in the upcoming midterm election. October 5th is the deadline for registration in the Bluegrass State. Kentucky voters will have their voices heard in one of the most high-profile elections in the country this fall, as GOP Congressman Andy Barr and Democrat Charles Booker run for Senator Mitch McConnell's seat. Early in-person voting will run October 29th through the 31st in Kentucky. Election Day itself is on November 3rd. And that's been your news and your obituaries. For more news and information, you can visit us online at whopam.com or light987whop.com and check out our new websites when you get a chance. And that's been your news. My name is Hannah Hagman reporting.
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7: Here's your WHOP Weather Center forecast. A heat advisory continues until 7 p.m. Sunday night. Daytime highs approaching 98 this afternoon under sunny skies. Winds out of the southwest, 5 to 10 miles an hour. Lows dip down to about 74 tonight. Clear skies. Ample sunshine expected tomorrow. Highs level off around 98. That's the forecast. I'm meteorologist Megan Mulford for 98.7 Light FM. 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
8: Here's your WHOP Weather Center forecast. A heat advisory continues until 7 p.m. Sunday night. Daytime highs approaching 98 this afternoon under sunny skies, winds out of the southwest 5 to 10 miles an hour. Lows dip down to about 74. Tonight, clear skies. Ample sunshine expected. Tomorrow, highs level off around 98. That's the forecast. I'm meteorologist Megan Mulford for 98.7 Light FM. 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

0: Halsley, part of a better mix of music to keep you company while you work. I'm Liz Stark. I've got Paul Young with a throwback coming up and Sabrina Carpenter on the way.
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0: One great hit after another to keep you company while you work. Liz Stark, glad to be with you today, National Working Parents Day. And you know, it isn't just the work we're doing at the office or at home, but it's the work after the work. I don't know about you, my teenager, whole bunch of extra curricular activities. Now that he is in high school, I am picking him up, driving him to places. I feel like a chauffeur at this point in time. And I kind of feel like maybe I want to go back to preschool. Feel like it was maybe easier then. It wasn't, was it? Coming up, more great hits from today and yesterday. Plain white tees on the way.
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14: Here's your WHOP Weather Center forecast. A heat advisory continues until 7 p.m. Sunday night. Daytime highs approaching 98 this afternoon under sunny skies. Winds out of the southwest 5 to 10 miles an hour. Lows dip down to about 74 tonight. Clear skies. Ample sunshine expected tomorrow. Highs level off around 98. That's the forecast. I'm meteorologist Megan Mulford for 98.7 Light FM. 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

0: Beyonce, part of a better mix of today and yesterday for your Wednesday workday. Liz Stark with Olivia Rodrigo coming up.
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10: Here's your WHOP Weather Center forecast. A heat advisory continues until 7 p.m. Sunday night. Ample sunshine expected this afternoon, with daytime highs approaching 97. Southwest winds 5 to 10 miles an hour. Clear skies again tonight. Lows dip down to about 74. Bright sunshine expected tomorrow. Daytime highs approaching 99. That's the forecast. I'm meteorologist Megan Mulford for 98.7 Light FM. 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

0: a better mix of yesterday and today for your busy workday, whether you are working from the office or from home, maybe working out of your garage, doing a resale business. I am glad to keep you company today. On the way, Steve Perry, Ricky Martin, and Lady Gaga.
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0: One great hit after another to keep you company while you work. Liz Stark, so glad to be with you. And it looks like there are talks going on right now about the Emmys moving off of broadcast and on to Amazon. Of course, it's been on a rotating schedule for decades. All of the major broadcast networks get a turn, but now maybe following in the footsteps of the Oscars and moving to streaming. No confirmation just yet, but definitely talks underway. It looks like, again, Amazon Prime, the number one contender. Still to come, more great hits from today and yesterday. Thanks so much for listening while you work.
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15: Here's your WHOP Weather Center forecast. A heat advisory continues until 7 p.m. Sunday night. Ample sunshine expected this afternoon with daytime highs approaching 97. Southwest winds 5 to 10 miles an hour. Clear skies again tonight. Lows dip down to about 74. Bright sunshine expected tomorrow. Daytime highs approaching 99. That's the forecast. I'm meteorologist Megan Mulford for 98.7 Light FM. Right now, 94.
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Great music all afternoon. I'm Steve, Ace of Base, and I saw the sign. Yes, the relationship is getting more complicated now that we've decided not to complicate things.

0: That's Blondie, Heart of Glass with Steve Cassidy, George Michael, and Faith coming up right after Royals from Lorde. And you know our new motto, every day, once a day, you've got to give yourself a little treat. 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Your favorite comfort food, mac and cheese, goes back a lot farther than you might think. 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Get some mac and cheese for dinner tonight. Keep the lobster. 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
8: Here's your WHOP Weather Center forecast. A heat advisory continues until 7 p.m. Sunday night.
9: Ample sunshine expected this afternoon, with daytime highs approaching 97. Southwest winds 5 to 10 miles an hour. Clear skies again tonight. Lows dip down to about 74. Bright sunshine expected tomorrow. Daytime highs approaching 99. That's the forecast. I'm meteorologist Megan Mulford for 98.7 Light FM. 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

0: Melissa Etheridge on the only one best mix of music from the 80s, 90s to today. You have landed on the one and only Feel Good Station with Steve and Color Me Bad coming up right after Cyndi Lauper.
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0: Newer one from Teddy Swims. I like it. Mr. Know-It-All. I'm Steve with more music coming up. Justin Bieber. And Let Me Love You is next.
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12: Here's your WHOP Weather Center forecast. A heat advisory continues until 7 p.m. Sunday night. Ample sunshine expected this afternoon, with daytime highs approaching 97. Southwest winds 5 to 10 miles an hour. Clear skies again tonight. Lows dip down to about 74. Bright sunshine expected tomorrow. Daytime highs approaching 99. That's the forecast. I'm meteorologist Megan Mulford for 98.7 Light FM. 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
12: Here's your WHOP Weather Center forecast. A heat advisory continues until 7 p.m. Sunday night. Ample sunshine expected this afternoon, with daytime highs approaching 97. Southwest winds 5 to 10 miles an hour. Clear skies again tonight. Lows dip down to about 74. Bright sunshine expected tomorrow. Daytime highs approaching 99. That's the forecast. I'm meteorologist Megan Mulford for 98.7 Light FM. 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

0: That's Nickelback, How You Remind Me, Steve Cassidy, with one great song right after another, unwrapping the precious gift that is today and not worrying about tomorrow. Natasha Bedingfield, Unwritten, coming up, and Sugar Ray is next.
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0: Madonna says there was no San Pedro she was singing about. It might have been San Pedro, California, daydreaming, driving down the freeway one day. Maybe saw the exit sign and inspiration struck. Madonna, La Isla Bonita with Steve Cassidy. More great music coming up. That's a Beautiful Thing. Benson Boone is next. And what is his secret for success? It is live it, feel it, write it, sing it. If you want to make a hit song, it's as easy as that.
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5: Here's your WHOP Weather Center forecast. A heat advisory continues until 7 p.m. Sunday night. Ample sunshine expected this afternoon with daytime highs approaching 97. Southwest winds 5 to 10 miles an hour. Clear skies again tonight. Lows dip down to about 74. Bright sunshine expected tomorrow. Daytime highs approaching 99. That's the forecast. I'm meteorologist Megan Mulford for 98.7 Light FM. 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
1: 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I'm Chris Caraccio.
2: The Federal Reserve has raised interest rates. The 0.25% hike was widely expected as the Fed tries to combat persistent inflation. Today's announcement marks the first rate hike in 3 years. President Trump has been pushing the Fed and Chairman Kevin Warsh to cut interest rates. The 0.25% hike puts the new interest rate range to 3.75% to 4%. At least five people are dead, including those on board a news helicopter that was covering a fatal bus accident yesterday in Los Angeles. Two people were killed when an SUV slammed into the side of a Metro bus. The chopper was providing news coverage for KNBC and sister station Telemundo 52 when it went down, killing the pilot and a reporter plus a pedestrian on the ground. Both the NTSB and FAA are investigating. And House lawmakers are set to depart Washington tonight for the last time before the November midterm elections.
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4: Good evening, and this is Deontay Berry reporting. A woman was killed in a vehicle versus pedestrian crash on Russellville Road late Tuesday night in Hopkinsville. Crews responded to the area of the Circle K gas station on Russellville Road around 8:30 p.m. for reports of a collision. Upon arrival, they found 50-year-old Elizabeth Jessup of Hopkinsville unresponsive after being struck by a vehicle. She was rushed to Jenny Stewart Medical Center, where she'd be pronounced deceased. Hopkinsville police identified the driver as Richard Fisk of Hopkinsville and charged him with operating a vehicle while under the influence of a substance and possession of drug paraphernalia. After Hopkinsville Police Chief J.C. Newby announced his resignation, citizens shared who they believe the next chief of police should be at Tuesday's Hopkinsville City Council meeting. Earlier Tuesday morning, Newby announced his resignation and shared that his final day in the position will be October 11th. Multiple people highlighted the importance of selecting an interim chief and believe it should be HPD Major Michael Atkins. Rose Jackson was one of those citizens, and she says Atkins has earned the opportunity to lead the department. Toward the end of the meeting, council members went into closed session concerning city personnel, but no appointments were made.
5: For more than 17 years with the Hopkinsville Police Department, Mike has served in patrol, narcotics, special operations SWAT, investigations, administration, also community advocacy. He has been a police training officer, patrol sergeant, detective sergeant, public information officer, administrative captain, assistant SWAT commander, and now he is major. He didn't arrive at the top overnight. He worked his way through each department. He learned it, he served it, he helped lead it.
4: At Tuesday's Hopkinsville City Council meeting, the winners of the 2026 Mayor's Community Awards were also spotlighted. Holly Bivens received the Volunteerism Award. Police Officer Corey Smith received the City Employee Award. The Hopkinsville Christian County Human Rights Commission received the Nonprofit Award. Christian County Public Schools Teacher Recruiter Beverly Fort received the Education Award. And Blown Away Photo Booth received the Small Business Award. The winners were all nominated by members of the community. The number of confirmed cases of measles is steadily increasing in Kentucky, with Christian County home to the bulk of those cases. The number of cases in the Commonwealth is up to 50, and 20 of those cases are in Christian County, showing an increase when compared to 1 week ago. In Western Kentucky, Todd County is reporting one confirmed case, Trigg County is reporting 8 cases, and Caldwell County is showing 2 confirmed cases of measles. Of the confirmed cases in the state, 48 are reported to not be vaccinated or their vaccination status is unknown, while 2 individuals at least had 1 dose of the measles vaccine. Governor Ann Beshear is approving a program that is expected to erase medical debt for over 130,000 Kentucky residents. The governor signed an executive order to provide the nonprofit Undue Medical Debt with $2.5 million. The organization buys overdue bills from hospitals and collection agencies at a fraction of the totals owed. The investment is estimated to get rid of $250 million in unpaid doctor bills, 100 times the amount being provided in state funding. Deontay Berry reporting.
0: Here's your WHOP Weather Center forecast. A heat advisory continues until 7 p.m. Sunday night. Lows dip down to about 74. Tonight, under clear skies, winds out of the south at around 5 miles an hour.
6: Lots of sunshine outside again tomorrow. Daytime highs approaching 99. Clear skies tomorrow night. Lows level off around 74. That's the forecast. I'm meteorologist Megan Mulford for 98.7 Light FM. 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

Little afternoon escape from the crazy world out there. It's Steve Cassidy with Feel Good Songs, and who can blame her? Crazy world out there. All she wants to do is dance. Here's Don Henley.

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1: Great music all afternoon. Steve Cassidy with Taylor Swift coming up, who apparently sprinkled in some Easter eggs in the Law & Order SVU sketch at the Emmys. Going to have to go back and watch that and decode what could be clues for a Taylor's version of her debut album. She's got a line in the sketch, something about they're looking for Aries. And one Swiftie says there's 12 zodiac signs, and Aries is the first. Go take a look.
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8: Here's your WHOP Weather Center forecast. A heat advisory continues until 7 p.m. Sunday night. Lows dip down to about 74. Tonight, under clear skies, winds out of the south at around 5 miles an hour. Lots of sunshine outside again tomorrow. Daytime highs approaching 99. Clear skies tomorrow night. Lows level off around 74. That's the forecast. I'm meteorologist Megan Mulford for 98.7 Light FM. 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

0: Nikki French and Total Eclipse of the Heart. I got Prince with Kiss coming up. And Ed Sheeran on the way next with Bad Habits. Ed Sheeran's in the news, as you may know. I think proving that no matter what you do for a living, work is still work. And fraught with politics. A real kettle of fish with Ed Sheeran, as my grandma would say. Everybody's quit on him. His opening acts, the band, criticism from everywhere. Is the tour canceled? Guess we'll just have to wait and see.
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0: You Fool, I Love You. Roxette and Joyride with Steve Cassidy, and more great music coming up. Let's get crazy. It's Gnarls Barkley up next.
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11: Here's your WHOP Weather Center forecast. A heat advisory continues until 7 p.m. Sunday night. Lows dip down to about 74. Tonight, under clear skies, winds out of the south at around 5 miles an hour. Lots of sunshine outside again tomorrow. Daytime highs approaching 99. Clear skies tomorrow night. Lows level off around 74. That's the forecast. I'm meteorologist Megan Mulford for 98.7 Light FM. 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

0: in Richmond. How is Matt Panatoski, freshman quarterback out of Cincinnati, looking in practices?
1: He looks really good. You know, we were actually bragging on him today as a offensive staff, watching him throw with some of the look team, right? Like, he's not getting all the backup reps. So where is he making his money right now is giving our defense an elite look. And we don't just do it on separate fields. We come together and do some crossover work where it's, you know, kind of 1-0 versus 2-D and 2-0 versus 1-D, and Matt's out there in front of the entire team, and he can rip it now. The guy's got, you know, one of the best young arms I've seen in a long time, and he's just wired the right way. He's got the right mentality. He's just got to continue to learn and you know, be in our system.
0: Let's talk about your offensive line. Alabama got 4 sacks on your quarterback. You guys got 4 of them. What did you see as far as the O-line when you watched the tape?
1: Well, I mean, I saw a lot of good early on. I really did. And, you know, like I mentioned earlier, we were moving the rock, especially on the run, on our runs early on in the game. You know, I thought we had, you know, good quality protection early on in the game. When it becomes a drop back fest, that's when, I don't care what O-line you have in front of you, just it gets difficult. And so, you know, that's something that we've really honed in on this week. How do we help our O-line in those moments, whether it's movement passes, play action passes, screen game, you know, easy perimeter throws to get the ball out in space? That usually helps out an offensive line. But, you know, I would say for the majority of the game, it was positive. There was moments just like all of us had, me included, where we were not at our best. And I'm looking for those guys to respond this week.
0: They talk about teams or players making the most improvement from week one to week two. Going from an FCS opponent to an SEC opponent, is that when you learn the most about your team in a season?
1: Well, I think early on, I mean, the first matchup, it is what it is. We went out there and we played the way we should play against an opponent that does not have as good of players as us. And so when you get into the first matchup in league play specifically, and when you're facing a team that is, we can all agree, is very used to winning, regardless of who their coach is, it's our job to play our best. And I don't think either side truly played their best. There was moments that they took advantage of on their side of the ball, credit to them, that we did not take advantage of on our side of the ball. And so it's my job to make sure our guys are clued in, and I think we're going to learn a lot about our team going on the road to Texas A&M, where it's going to be a hostile environment and you know, an opportunity for us to go out there and win a game.
0: BBN United is launching tonight a drive for 1,000 new members. 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